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4: 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They are located in both Clinton and Uri. We will have another warm evening with temperatures dropping down to the lower 80s around sunset and down near 70 degrees by morning. Sunny and hot for your Tuesday with highs in the lower 90s. But big changes coming in overnight Tuesday with showers and thunderstorms expected.
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5: Hey everyone, Tubby here at Wilder RV Weather Center. Look at your SkyTrack weather forecast brought to you by Gary's Towing. If your car says no and you need a tow, give them a call at 660-885-HELP. Well, we will have another warm evening with temperatures dropping down to the lower 80s around sunset and down to near 70 degrees by morning. Sunny and hot for your Tuesday with highs in the lower 90s. But big changes coming in overnight Tuesday with showers and thunderstorms expected.
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1: Fox News, I'm Tom Graham. President Trump continues to hit the campaign trail ahead of next month's midterms. Tonight, he's in Youngstown, Ohio to back Republican candidates.
2: I'm asking everybody to pretend, just pretend that I'm on the ballot, because in a way I am on the ballot.
1: He's throwing his support behind Vivek Ramaswamy to be Ohio's next governor, as well as Senate candidate John Houston. Both are locked in tight races. President Trump denies calling for a criminal investigation of Minnesota Democratic Congresswoman Ilhan Omar.
3: The Monday morning search is raising concerns about Justice Department protocol to avoid investigative steps of political candidates close to an election. Omar, who was born in Somalia, is a frequent critic of President Trump. She calls the search baseless and an escalation of the president's campaign of political intimidation.
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8: 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Stop in for some hometown hospitality. Well, we will have another warm evening with temperatures dropping down to the lower 80s around sunset and down to near 70 degrees by morning. Sunny and hot for your Tuesday with highs in the lower 90s, but big changes coming in overnight Tuesday with showers and thunderstorms expected.
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0: 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Saw a red balloon somebody just let fly. 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And I thought about you.
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1: The Red Star Intertribal Gourd Dance Society will host the 21st Annual Ancestors Memorial Gourd Dance and Powwow on October 17th at the Benson Convention Center in Clinton. 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
5: 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They are located in both Clinton and Uri. We will have another warm evening with temperatures dropping down to the lower 80s around sunset and down near 70 degrees by morning. Sunny and hot for your Tuesday with highs in the lower 90s. But big changes coming in overnight Tuesday with showers and thunderstorms expected.
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1: Fox News, I'm Tom Rigotti. President Trump campaigning for Republicans in Youngstown, Ohio tonight. He's looking to turn out the vote next month for Senator John Houston and Republican candidate for governor Vivek Ramaswamy.
2: I like Ohio. We have to get Vivek and we have to get John. Better get them in, and I think they will. I think they're going to be in good shape.
1: Houston faces former Democratic Senator Sherrod Brown. Ramaswamy is facing Democrat Amy Acton. An actress is under arrest following an incident on a Delta flight to New York.
3: TMZ reports that 54-year-old actress Selma Blair was put in restraints on the plane and arrested upon landing at JFK after allegedly biting one flight attendant, punching another, and trying to open a door on the plane midair. Dispatch audio captured officials asking for medical help following the alleged attacks.
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0: Democrats blaming the president for higher health insurance and energy costs. Democratic Congresswoman Ilhan Omar under investigation by federal law enforcement. Fox's David Spunt.
1: Homeland Security investigations led the pre-dawn search of Omar's Washington, D.C. home, which indicates that immigration may be part of the equation in this probe. Agents removed multiple boxes. We're told her Minnesota residence was not raided today.
0: Omar says President Trump's been targeting her for 10 years. 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
2: Fox News, I'm Sue Guzman. Democratic Congresswoman Ilhan Omar under investigation by federal law enforcement. Fox's David Spont reports.
3: Homeland Security investigations led the pre-dawn search of Omar's Washington, D.C. home, which indicates that immigration may be part of the equation in this probe. Agents removed multiple boxes, were told her Minnesota residence was not raided today.
2: Omar says President Trump's been targeting her for political retribution.

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5: A ranch hand in a pinch, man. 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A cast iron skillet swinging lid flipper. Now he's a double wide on the county line. 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She did him dirty, took him.

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2: News. I'm Ted Leonard. Just 3 weeks to go till the midterms. President Trump campaigning in Youngstown, Ohio Monday night, telling supporters his administration's delivered on its goal of growing wages.
3: Under Republican leadership, that's me, income for hardworking Americans has soared. Think of it, the income for a person, average income for a person has soared to the highest level ever recorded by far.
2: Democrats are blaming the president for higher health insurance and energy costs. And the league championship series happening on Monday night in Milwaukee on Monday in the NLCS. The Brewers take a 2-0 lead over the Dodgers after their 7-4 win. And in Tampa on Monday night in the ALCS, the Guardians taking game 1, 7-3 over the Rays. Game 2 between the Guardians and Rays happening Tuesday night at 8 p.m. Eastern. The Brewers and Dodgers continue their series Wednesday night in L.A. at 8 p.m. Eastern. 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
1: Fox News, I'm Sue Guzman. President Trump campaigning for Republicans in Youngstown, Ohio Monday night. It's looking to turn out the vote next month for Senator John Husted and Republican candidate for Governor Vivek Ramaswamy.
2: I like Ohio. We have to get Vivek and we have to get John. Better get them in, and I think they will. I think they're going to be in good shape.
1: Husted is facing former Democratic Senator Sherrod Brown, and Ramaswamy facing Democrat Amy Acton. An actress under arrest following an incident aboard a Delta flight to New York.
3: TMZ reports that 54-year-old actress Selma Blair was put in restraints on the plane and arrested upon landing at JFK after allegedly biting one flight attendant, punching another, and trying to open a door on the plane midair. Dispatch audio captured officials asking for medical help following the alleged attack.
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3: News, I'm Ted Linder, an actress under arrest following an incident on a Delta flight to New York.
4: TMZ reports that 54-year-old actress Selma Blair was put in restraints on the plane and arrested upon landing at JFK after allegedly biting one flight attendant, punching another, and trying to open a door on the plane midair. Dispatch audio captured officials asking for medical help following the alleged attacks.
3: Fox's Christina Coleman in the League Championship Series last night. Milwaukee on Monday night in the NLCS. The Brewers take a 2-0 lead over the Dodgers after their 7-4 win. And in Tampa on Monday night in the ALCS, the Guardians took game 1 7-3 over the Rays. Game 2 between the Guardians and Rays happens Tuesday night at 8 p.m. Eastern. The Brewers and Dodgers continue their series Wednesday night in L.A. at 8 p.m. Eastern time on Fox. 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
3: News. I'm Sue Guzman. President Trump rallying for Republicans in Youngstown, Ohio, Monday, telling supporters that his agenda is on the line in next month's midterms.
4: I'm asking everybody to pretend, just pretend that I'm on the ballot, because in a way I am on the ballot, because they will try and destroy everything we've done.
3: The president asking Ohio Republicans to turn out for incumbent Senator John Husted, who's in a tight race with former Democrat Senator Sherrod Brown and Vivek Ramaswamy, who's running for governor. Police in Lansing, Michigan say they could be dealing with a serial killer. Five men were killed along a hiking trail in less than a year.
5: The victims were all homeless white men. They were all sleeping along the Lansing River Trail. They were killed in the middle of the night. Four of them had severe trauma to the face and head. So many similarities. The chief of police says you can't ignore the possibility of one killer.
3: Fox's Mike Tobin. 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
2: Fox News, I'm Ted Leonard. It's 3 weeks to go now till the midterm elections. President Trump campaigning in Youngstown, Ohio, Monday night, telling supporters his administration's delivered on its goal of growing wages.
3: Under Republican leadership, that's me, income for hardworking Americans has soared. Think of it, the income for a person, average income for a person has soared to the highest level ever recorded by far.
2: Democrats blaming the president for higher health insurance and energy costs. A protester ejected from the venue on Monday night after being seen fighting with rally goers in the stands. In Milwaukee on Monday night in the NLCS, the Brewers take a 2-0 lead over the Dodgers after their 7-4 win. In Tampa Monday night in the ALCS, the Guardians took game one over the Rays, 7-3. Game two between the Guardians and Rays happens tonight, Tuesday, 8 p.m. Eastern time. 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
4: Fox News, I'm Sue Guzman. Democratic Congresswoman Ilhan Omar under investigation by federal law enforcement. Fox's David Sponge reports.
5: Homeland Security investigations led the pre-dawn search of Omar's Washington, D.C. home, which indicates that immigration may be part of the equation in this probe. Agents removed multiple boxes, were told her Minnesota residence was not raided today.
4: Omar says President Trump has been targeting her for political retribution for years. Fighting between Russia and Ukraine continuing after President Trump claimed that he had brokered an energy ceasefire.
6: Russia again struck Ukraine's energy infrastructure. President Zelensky told Fox there is no indication Putin is willing to stop. The Pentagon is reportedly threatening to cut off intelligence sharing and block weapon sales to pressure Zelensky.
4: Fox's Jennifer Griffin. 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
4: Good Tuesday morning, everyone. Well, we have our last day of the summer-like temperature today, and we'll be pushing up into the lower 90s by this afternoon. Rain and thunderstorms return to our late afternoon and evening forecast, with the possibility of a couple of these storms being strong to severe. 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
6: Good morning, everyone. Well, we have our last day of these summer-like temperatures today, and we'll be pushing up into the lower 90s by this afternoon. Rain and thunderstorms return for our late afternoon into evening forecast, with the possibility of a couple of these storms being strong to severe. This look at the SkyTrack weather forecast is brought to you by our good friends over at Gary's Towing. 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
5: Fox News, I'm Gianna Gelosi. 3 weeks away from the midterms, and President Trump set to take his message to the campaign trail in Alaska today.
6: Alaska is home to one of the high-stakes Senate races, races across the country that could determine which party controls the Senate. So Democrat Mary Peltola is challenging Republican Dan Sullivan.
5: It's Fox's Alex Hogan. Actress Selma Blair was arrested in New York City Sunday evening after an alleged midair meltdown on a Delta flight where she allegedly attacked flight attendants. This call from the pilot.
7: One flight attendant and one passenger that sustained some minor injuries, a bloody nose as well as some bite marks as well. So I don't think we need an ambulance or anything like that, but we just get some medical personnel at the gate to look at their injuries.
5: Blair's team said she suffered a medical emergency. Delta says it has zero tolerance for unruly behavior. 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
9: 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Hello, I'm Clay Radford. Henry County voters will have an opportunity to hear directly from the candidates running for the Henry County Presiding Commissioner during the special candidate spotlight event tonight at the Benson Center here in Clinton. Hosted by me, Clay Radford, the event will begin at 7 p.m. and is free and open to the public. The candidate spotlight is designed to give residents an opportunity to learn more about the individual seeking to serve as Henry County's next presiding commissioner, including their priorities, perspectives, and plans for the county's future. During the forum, candidates will have the opportunity to address issues facing Henry County and to answer questions about the county government, local priorities, and their vision for the office. Those unable to attend in person will still have the opportunity to hear the discussion. 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The candidate spotlight is part of Radford Media Group's ongoing commitment to keeping residents informed about the issues and discussions affecting their communities. The event will begin at 7 p.m. tonight at the Benson Center in Clinton. Residents are encouraged to attend and hear directly from the candidates ahead of the November general election. Well, the Clinton Cardinals football team delivered a dominating performance on Friday night, October 9th, shutting out Pleasant Hope 42-0 in a non-conference matchup on the road. The Cardinals controlled the contest, putting up 42 points on the scoreboard while keeping the host team from scoring. With the victory, Cardinals improved to 3-4 on the season as Cardinals prepare to return home for Missouri River Valley Conference West Division action. Clinton will host the Harrisonville Wildcats on Friday, October 16th. Harrisonville enters the matchup with a 2-5 record following a 29-13 conference loss to Pleasant Hill. The upcoming contest gives Clinton an opportunity to build on Friday night's shutout victory as the Cardinals continue to push through their final stretch of the regular season. That's the latest from Radford Media Group. 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
10: All righty, thank you, Clay Radford. First update with community news on a now Tuesday morning here on Mornings in the Sticks with me, Steve Stevens. Strap in. We're just getting started. Be with you till 10 a.m. this morning. It's Mornings in the Sticks. Our first check of news is brought to you by Sapp Brothers Travel Center, located in Harrisonville. Yo, weather forecast, that's coming up. Also, we'll take a break, and then I've got your sixer at six. Six in a row is coming up. We'll crack open a six-pack and get to drinking with Zach John King. The first of six in a row is coming up here on The Morning Show.
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17: Good morning, everyone. Tubby down here at Wild RV Weather Center. Well, we have the last day of the summer-like temperatures today, as we'll be pushing up into the lower 90s by this afternoon. Rain and thunderstorms return for our late afternoon, evening.

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8: Time for some music now.

He's a ranch hand in a pinch, man. 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

0: That's a brand new one from Mumford & Sons. That's right, Mumford & Sons featuring Chris Stapleton. It's called Here as we wrap up 6 in a row for you here on the morning show. And don't forget those rescheduled Chris Stapleton shows are coming up later this week. I believe tomorrow and Thursday, the 14th and 15th. The rescheduled Chris Stapleton shows up at Morton Amphitheater. This 6 o'clock hour of Mornings in the Sticks is brought to you by Clayton's Heartfelt In-Home Care. I've got Dan and Shay, and we will say so. Coming up right after these here on Mornings in the Sticks.
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1: Good Tuesday morning, everyone. Well, we have our last day of these summer-like temperatures today, and we'll be pushing up into the lower 90s by this afternoon. Rain and thunderstorms return to our late afternoon and evening forecast, with the possibility of a couple of these storms being strong to severe. This look at the SkyTrack weather forecast is brought to you by our good friends over at Benware Tractor and Auto, your hometown source for dependable items around the farmer home and friendly service you can count on.
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0: Vincent Mason and Damned If I Do here on The Morning Show with me, Steve Stevens, at my KDKD. And this 6 o'clock hour, hour number one of Mornings in the Sticks, is brought to you each weekday morning. It's a service of Clayton's Heartfelt In-Home Care. Don't forget that the candidate spotlight is coming up tonight out at the Benson Center. 7 p.m. is when it is scheduled to begin. You will hear for the hear from the candidates running for Henry County Presiding Commissioner. We've got your Democrat, we've got your Republican, and we've got your independent candidates all going to be answering questions and telling you how they're going to make things better out there for the residents of Henry County. Now, if you miss it out there at the event, 7 p.m. tonight at the Benson Center here in Clinton, it will be recorded and it will be rebroadcasted, I believe, on Saturday mornings up until Election Day. Check the website for more details, mykdkd.com. I don't have the specifics right here in front of me. Clay Radford could tell us, but he's off news hounding for our next check of community news coming up just past 7, right cheer on Mornings in the Sticks.
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3: News. I'm Roxanne Evans. It's coming down to the wire. President Trump continues to rally support for Republicans ahead of the midterms less than a month away. Today, he heads to Alaska.
4: Alaska is home to one of the high-stakes Senate races across the country that could determine which party

0: controls the Senate. So Democrat Mary Peltola is challenging Republican Dan Sullivan.
1: Fox's Alex Hogan. Homeland Security agents carried out a raid on Minnesota Congresswoman Ilhan Omar's D.C. home Monday under a DOJ warrant amid a reported immigration fraud probe. The Democrat says she won't be silenced and calls it an attempt to target political enemies. Fox's David Spunt.
2: Agents removed multiple boxes from the home. We're told that her Minnesota house was not raided.
1: President Trump denies any involvement. 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
4: 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Hello, I'm Clay Radford. Henry County voters will have an opportunity to hear directly from the candidates running for the Henry County Presiding Commissioner during the special candidate spotlight event tonight at the Business Center here in Clinton. Hosted by me, Clay Radford, the event will begin at 7 p.m. and is free and open to the public. 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Those unable to attend in person will still have the opportunity to hear the discussion. The forum will be recorded and broadcast on KDKD and made available on demand through the Community First Podcast Network at mykdkd.com. The candidate spotlight is part of Radford Media Group's ongoing commitment to keeping residents informed about the issues and discussions affecting their communities. The event will begin at 7 p.m. tonight at the Benson Center in Clinton. Residents are encouraged to attend and hear directly from the candidates ahead of the November general election. Well, the Clinton Cardinals football team delivered a dominating performance on Friday night, October 9th, shutting out Pleasant Hope 42-0 in a non-conference matchup on the road. The Cardinals controlled the contest, putting up 42 points on the scoreboard while keeping the host team from scoring. With the victory, Cardinals improved to 3-4 on the season as Cardinals prepare to return home for Missouri River Valley Conference West Division action. Clinton will host the Harrisonville Wildcats on Friday, October 16th. Harrisonville enters the matchup with a 2-5 record following a 29-13 conference loss to Pleasant Hill. The upcoming contest gives Clinton an opportunity to build on Friday night's shutout victory as the Cardinals continue to push through their final stretch of the regular season. That's the latest from Radford Media Group. 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
5: Good morning, everyone. Well, we have our last day of these summer-like temperatures today, and we'll be pushing up into the lower 90s by this afternoon. Rain and thunderstorms return for our late afternoon into evening forecast, with the possibility of a couple of these storms being strong to severe. This look at the SkyTrack weather forecast is brought to you by our good friends over at Gary's Towing. 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
6: 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Thank you, Clay. Approaching 7:04, that's community news and weather. We are in the upper 60s to around 70 degrees on this Tuesday morning as we get rolling with hour number two here, the morning show. And our second check of news each weekday morning is brought to you by AA Mechanical. 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We'll hear you right back here and 30 seconds.
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15: And I'm not wearing a bra.
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18: Don't you tell I'm not wearing a bra?
19: Yes, you have your good points.

0: my favorite new song.
1: I was gonna say that's a good Diddy right there.
0: Yeah,
1: that's when I get behind.
0: No. No, Diddy had nothing to do with that.
1: Boom, boom, boom.
0: Don't be getting us in trouble.
1: Oh man, that's good, Steve.
0: We are distancing ourselves from Sean P. Diddy, Puffy, Combs.
1: Yeah.

0: today. I'm participating.
1: Yeah, me as well.
0: All right. Who else is in?
1: Show of hands.
0: Show of hands. Raise them up.
1: Hi, ladies. Hi. Raise your hands up.
0: Oh, National No Bra Day today. It's to bring awareness to breast cancer.
1: October is Breast Cancer Awareness Month.
0: It's an important issue,
1: yes.
0: An important cause, but we kid. We fun.
1: We joke.
0: Yeah. We're not. I know for a fact we're not the only guys making fun of National No Bra Day.
1: The guys are just looking out for new No Underwear Day.
0: Or if you're a Seinfeld fan, you may remember that George Costanza's dad, Frank, invented the bro.
1: The bro.
0: Which was for the guys that need some help.
1: Some support,
0: With the hangers. it was the bro. So, there you go. Seinfeld. Kramer was going to help him with that.
1: Yeah.
0: Welcome to the morning show, hour number two here on a Tuesday. And in addition to National, I don't even know that we need to worry about any other holidays.
1: I don't think so. Today, that's a pretty good holiday.
0: But I do have a list for you. So it is National Headband Day.
1: Yeah,
0: today.
1: Headband. Sorry.
0: International Civility for the Girl Child Day today.
1: Huh?
0: I don't understand. It's just a long one, and I like to read them when they're really, really long because I'm like, what is that all about?
1: Yeah.
0: International Civility for the Girl Child Day. It is also another long one, National Transfer Money to Your Son Day.
1: Hey, the other day was National Transfer Money to Your Daughter Day.
0: Yeah, these kids, they're bleeding us dry, man.
1: Yeah, that's true. Today's the day.
0: If you can't afford to have kids, don't have them. But if you wait till you're ready to have them, you'll never have them.
1: Well, when you have holidays like today, it's kind of hard not to.
0: My kid's going to be hitting me up for Robux or something or PlayStation money,
2: can
0: I'm
2: I
0: sure.
2: Get something for,
0: it's National Transfer Money to Your Son Day today, Dad. They told me at school, so how about I transfer some into your lunch account so you can eat?
1: School.
0: Here's a better one.
1: Okay.
0: Here's a good one for you, Clay Radford. It's International Suit Up Day.
1: Suit up.
0: Suit up.
1: Come on, let's go. Suit up.
0: Got to get your uniform on. Get suited up.
1: Suited and booted.
0: Maybe this one's for you, Clay Radford.
1: Okay.
0: National Herpes Awareness Day today.
1: Not for me, but I'm aware.
0: Oh, that's it. Okay. Funny story, and I guess I could tell it on the radio. Kids,
1: you're going to anyways.
0: Kids, earmuffs.
1: Earmuffs.
0: Earmuffs for the kids. My better half, Miss Melody.
1: What?
0: Hang on. Whenever we go to do something separate, like if I'm going up the city to go out with my boys or something like that, she's always like, have fun. You know my one rule.
1: Yeah.
0: Don't get herpes.
1: Yeah.
0: So I've tried to abide by that all these years that we've been together, and I'm successful up to this point.
1: That is hilarious. That's your one rule.
0: That's the rule. Go have fun. Just don't get herpes.
1: I won't ask any more questions on that. We'll just leave that one lying.
0: I'll
1: talk to Mel next time I see her.
0: She will tell you all about it.
1: Yeah, yes.
0: It is National M&M Day.
1: M&Ms.
0: Love them. What's your favorite one?
1: Probably the Marshall Mathers LP.
0: All right, thanks for tuning in this morning. Great show.
1: The candy. Oh, the candy.
0: Candy.
1: I am a favorite of the peanut butter M&Ms.
0: Really?
1: Yeah.
0: I like those too.
1: Yeah.
0: Chilled.
1: Yeah, okay. I also like the peanut ones.
0: Peanut's my favorite.
1: I'd rather have those over the regular.
0: Yeah.
1: But they're all good.
0: Yeah. I pretty much like
1: the minis. Minis, throw a bunch of minis in your mouth.
0: I pretty much like the M&Ms all the way around for the most part. For the most part.
1: I thought you
0: there was a peanut butter and jelly one recently. Did not care for that.
1: I'd never tried those.
0: Was disappointed. Expectations were high.
1: Yeah.
0: Because I liked the peanut butter ones. And I thought, oh, man, PBJ, that's going to be great.
1: But didn't turn out the way you thought.
0: No. And then there was another one I had recently, too, that I didn't like. The honey roasted peanut one. I thought, oh, those are going to be great, too.
1: Yeah.
0: Nah. Regular peanut. Can't beat it. Can't beat it.
1: What would you have said if I would have said, like, the red ones? You would have lost your mind on that one, too.
0: The red ones?
1: Yeah, because you said, which ones do you like? And I said, the red ones,
0: The green ones.
1: The green ones for Christmas time.
0: It's National No Bra Day. The green ones. Oh, okay. Van Halen? Never mind. National Transfer Money to Your Son Day. Yeah, we got that. It is Silly Sayings Day today.
1: Oh, we got a lot of silly sayings around here.
0: Thank you, Mike Tyson. And last but not least on the list today, it is Treat Yourself Day.

0: Okay, Mr. T. Treat myself to what?
1: Treat yourself
0: day.
1: Treat yourself day.
0: That's what it says on the paper?
1: That's exactly what it says on the paper right there. It
0: says tweet yourself day.
1: Treat yourself. Yo, Y-O apostrophe, yo.
0: Yo.
1: Treat yourself day today. All right.
0: Nice.
1: So consider treat yourself today. And
0: I pity you, fool.
1: Yes, indeed. All right, back in the day, let's see here. 1792, the Old Farmer's Almanac was published for the very first time, and I believe they're not doing it anymore.
0: No, they're digital now. They have an app.
1: Is that right?
0: Yeah, you got to download the Farmer's Almanac app. And it will...
1: They wrote an app about that book?
0: Yeah, it's crazy, huh?
1: Yeah, I'm waiting for the movie. I'm surprised they haven't made that into
0: a
1: movie.
0: But how that is?
1: Everything. Video games are into movies, and other things become movies. Yeah. And we need a Farmer's Almanac movie. Oh, what a blockbuster that would be, I tell you.
0: Snoozer.
1: 54 years ago in 1972, the plane carrying Uruguay's rugby team crashed in the Andes Mountains. They ran out of food on the 10th day, and after hearing on a portable radio that the rescue had been called off, the 16 survivors resorted to cannibalism, eating the frozen corpses of their companions. The 1993 film Alive was based on their 69-day ordeal.
0: Well, if they had the...
1: Don't eat people is the moral of the story, unless you know you have to.
0: Yeah, and if they pull them from the burning wreckage, you know, at least it's barbecue.
1: Wow. I don't necessarily remember the event. I was...
0: Remember hearing about it. Let me see,
1: five at the time. But I do indeed remember the movie. In the early 90s, and they
0: make a movie about everything.
1: And the story, yeah, they wrote a movie about that event? My goodness. Man, you Hollywood folks. Speaking of movies, 33 years ago in 93, Look Who's Talking was released, starring John Travolta and the late Kirstie Alley, and Bruce Willis as the voice of their kid. Mm-hmm. It spawned, two sequels? At least two. Something? Of course, none of them better than the first one. None of them better than the first one. And 18 years ago, Clay Radford should have put a ring on it.
0: Dun, dun, dun.
1: All single ladies.
0: Yeah. Beyonce came out, yeah.
1: The music video.
0: Oh, the video
1: dropped. The iconic music video was released on this day. And still, my favorite version of that is when Timberlake and Andy Samberg did it with her on Saturday Night
0: Live. Yeah, that's great.
1: That's still my favorite version of that video. 18 years ago. Man, that's crazy.
0: And now it's a staple for weddings across the country.
1: Yeah.
0: This one goes out to all the single ladies.
1: To the dance floor. All the single ladies to the dance floor. And that brings us to birthdays this morning on this October 13th. Happy birthday to you if it is yours. You are in the company of one of DJT's kids, probably the one that gets the least attention of all. Tiffany Trump.
0: Oh, Tiff.
1: Tiffany Trump is 33 today from the Where Are They Now file.
0: I don't even know. I don't know who she is.
1: What?
0: I didn't know there was a Tiffany Trump.
1: Tiffany, that's Marla Maples' kid with DJT. Tiffany Trump, she's 33 today. Sacha Baron Cohen is 55. You know him as Borat and Ali G.
0: Oh, hey, I did see some new Borat coming out.
1: I think that's right.
0: Yeah.
1: I never got that whole shtick.
0: You never got that one?
1: I don't know that it warranted movies.
0: I don't know about that either, it was a skit, yeah.
1: And you want to know what?
0: What?
1: I probably own it on DVD.
0: Probably do.
1: I'm pretty sure I probably do. Country music singer Rhett Atkins and Daddia Thomas is 57 today, as is Nancy Kerrigan. How's that knee holding up, Nance?
0: Yeah, man.
1: How you doing there? 57 today for Nancy Kerrigan.
0: Very nice.
1: Tisha Campbell. Gina!
0: Hey, Gina!
1: From my aunt. Tisha Campbell is 58. Kate Walsh from Grey's Anatomy, that Clay Radford doesn't watch, but his wife and I do. Private practice as well. What are you over there doing? Thumbs down? Kate Walsh.
0: I know.
1: 59 years old.
0: When she turns on
1: today.
0: Her nursing shows or 911, Fire, Chicago, whatever.
1: That's you're tainted because of your past and all the time in the hospital.
0: Oh, yeah.
1: I feel like
0: I grew up in the hospital.
1: The last thing you want to do is watch drama. You're like, that ain't real. That ain't how it is.
0: Yeah.
1: They don't do that.
0: I live there.
1: Yeah.
0: Yeah.
1: Yeah. I, I,

0: Okay, I get it. I'll give you a little pass for that. Jerry Rice, NFL legend Jerry Rice, is 64 today. Wow. Marie Osmond, you know, her brother's a little bit rock and roll.
1: A little bit.
0: She's a little bit country.
1: Yeah, kind of how the song goes.
0: Something like that. She's 67 today. Sammy Hagar, oh my God. When I grow up, I want to be Sammy Hagar.
1: That's what you said.
0: He is 79 today.
1: Wow, very nice.
0: Demond Wilson, you big dummy, from Sanford and Son, would have been 80 today. And Kelly Preston, the late Kelly Preston, John Travolta's wife, we lost her back in 2020. Mm. Today would have been her birthday as well. I believe cancer got her, if I remember correctly. So, all right.
1: Wow, that's a lot.
0: All right.
1: Lot to cover today, Steve.
0: That's what we got going on.
1: Let's go back to the first holiday.
0: I'm going to.
1: Okay.
0: I'm going to. In honor of National No Bra Day, the late, great Dolly Parton and Jolene here on Mornings in the Sticks.
1: We'll do you later.
0: All righty then.

0: That's the latest from Eric Church. It's called On the Road. As we're just about 7:25, that means Ag Headlines, a service of Miller Seed on my KDKD.
1: A new meat lab at the University of Missouri that's being used to address meat processing and industry needs had a ribbon cutting last week. The Michael L. Parson Meat Lab is named for former Governor Parson.
2: When you look at a lab like this, you're talking a state of the art. You're talking about every other state in the United States would like to have this.
1: A head of grain procurement says investments in regenerative agriculture could help strengthen the food supply chain and create opportunities for farmers. An ag economist says harvest results and crop quality are among the key factors influencing the corn market right now. Allendale's Greg McBride says the market has a clearer picture of this year's crop, but he tells Brownfield there are many areas experiencing some record yields. USDA's 2025 Farm Program payments are being issued, and they're the largest since the program was established in the 2014 Farm Bill. For more ag news, markets, and weather, go to brownfieldagnews.com. I'm Kara Hart for Brownfield.

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10: Good morning, everyone. Tubby down here at Wild RV Weather Center. Well, we have the last day of the summer-like temperature today, as we'll be pushing up into the lower 90s by this afternoon. Rain and thunderstorms return for our late afternoon evening forecast, with the possibility of a couple of these storms being strong to severe. This look at the SkyTrack weather forecast is brought to you by our good friends at Clint's Bar and Grill in downtown Calhoun, where good food and friends meet up. Stop in there for some hometown hospitality.

All righty, thank you, Sub. 731, it's in the upper 60s to just under 70 degrees. I don't know if Clay Radford's going to come running in here or not. He is currently in our other studio here. He's probably doing some real work instead of just here hanging out and gabbing with me on the radio airwaves. But he may pop in here momentarily. What did I say here? It's around 70 degrees on this Tuesday morning and 7:31 as you get up and get rolling today, get ready to head back to work, take the kids off to school. And I need to tell you about something that is coming up tonight and then later this week as well. Don't forget the candidate spotlight tonight. That'll take place out at the Benson Center here in Clinton. Beginning at 7 p.m., you're going to hear from the candidates running for Henry County Presiding Commissioner. Clay will host the event, ask the questions, and you will hear from all three candidates. The Democrat, the Republican, and the Independent will all be answering your questions to let you know how they're going to make things better for the residents of Henry County. And then something that is coming up this Saturday, October the 17th, at the Valley Center United Church of Christ is the 35th annual Oktoberfest. That takes place from 3 until 8 p.m. on Saturday. It's an authentic German home-cooked meal, a country store, musical entertainment, and more. It's just $15 for adults and children ages 6 to 12, $3. And if you bring along a non-perishable food item, they'll knock a buck off your adult admission. Now, we had given some tickets away to that one last week, and we had a pair that got returned to us. We had one of our winners notify us and say, hey, I'm not going to be able to use those. Please pass those along to someone else who will. So we will do that later on this morning, coming up in the 9 o'clock hour, kind of a bonus pair of Oktoberfest tickets that we will have for you during our Text Till 10 program. That's in the 9 o'clock hour here on the morning show, brought to you by Mallard's Roadhouse, where you pick them and I play them. And for folks headed to the Chris Stapleton shows that have been rescheduled up at Morton Amphitheater from last week, they take place Wednesday and Thursday. I'm seeing reports online to plan to get there early. They're expecting a sold-out or near-sold-out show, heavy traffic, so on and so forth for both nights. That's how popular Chris Stapleton is. Everybody wants to see him, myself included. I'm not going to that show, or either of the shows, I should say, but man, now I wish I was. I sure do. So if you are going, enjoy, and make plans accordingly, because it could be a little bit busy up there at the brand new Morton Amphitheater as they are closing in of their very first inaugural season. Look forward to all the great shows that they'll have for us next year up at the new outdoor venue in Riverside, headed north into Kansas City there. So there's some information for you on this Tuesday morning to share with you. And we'll get you back into the music now, get you a nice long sweep, take you up till top of the hour, 8 o'clock, get your next update with community news and weather at that time. And then we've got your shot of Fine Age Country next hour, of course. And Weird News at 8:30 and 8:45 will be that morning livestock report. And then Text Till 10 at the 9 o'clock hour. There's your Tuesday lineup here on the morning show. This is Chris Young, and I didn't come here to leave. I come here to play you some songs, a nice long music sweep here on a Tuesday morning. Get started with Chris Young here on Mornings in the Sticks.

cooler weather, hot cocoa, and the crackle of the bonfire. We'll keep the hits playing while you soak up the season. 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
4: News. I'm Gianna Jalosi. Saudi Arabia is facing a new wave of missile and drone attacks.
5: The Iran-backed Houthis launched additional attacks at Saudi Arabia overnight, firing a ballistic missile at the capital of Riyadh. This followed a deadly weekend that left 14 people dead and hundreds wounded as the Houthis fired missiles against King Khalid International Airport.
4: That is Fox's Trey Yinks. The Houthis are threatening to escalate, warning foreign airlines against using Saudi airspace or airports. More details on federal agents raiding the Washington, D.C. home of Minnesota Congresswoman Ilhan Omar yesterday.
6: Democratic Congresswoman Ilhan Omar calling this a campaign of political intimidation. The Justice Department has not released the details about this raid, although it did share a statement that reads in part, this enforcement action is part of an ongoing federal criminal.
4: America's listening to Fox News.

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1: 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Hello, I'm Clay Radford. Henry County voters will have an opportunity to hear directly from the candidates running for the Henry County Presiding Commissioner during the special candidate spotlight event tonight at the Benson Center here in Clinton. Hosted by me, Clay Radford, the event will begin at 7 p.m. and is free and open to the public. The candidate spotlight is designed to give residents an opportunity to learn more about the individual seeking to serve as Henry County's next presiding commissioner, including their priorities, perspectives, and plans for the county's future. During the forum, candidates will have the opportunity to address issues facing Henry County and to answer questions about the county government, local priorities, and their vision for the office. Those unable to attend in person will still have the opportunity to hear the discussion. The forum will be recorded and broadcast on KDKD and made available on demand through the Community First Podcast Network at mykdkd.com. The candidate spotlight is part of Radford Media Group's ongoing commitment to keeping residents informed about the issues and discussions affecting their communities. The event will begin at 7 p.m. tonight at the Benson Center in Clinton. Residents are encouraged to attend and hear directly from the candidates ahead of the November general election. Well, the Clinton Cardinals football team delivered a dominating performance on Friday night, October 9th, shutting out Pleasant Hope 42-0 in a non-conference matchup on the road. The Cardinals controlled the contest, putting up 42 points on the scoreboard while keeping the host team from scoring. With the victory, Cardinals improved to 3-4 on the season as Cardinals prepare to return home for Missouri River Valley Conference West Division action. Clinton will host the Harrisonville Wildcats on Friday, October 16th. Harrisonville enters the matchup with a 2-5 record following a 29-13 conference loss to Pleasant Hill. The upcoming contest gives Clinton an opportunity to build on Friday night's shutout victory as the Cardinals continue to push through their final stretch of the regular season. That's the latest from Radford Media Group. 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
4: Good Tuesday morning, everyone. Well, we have our last day of these summer-like temperatures today, and we'll be pushing up into the lower 90s by this afternoon. Rain and thunderstorms return to our late afternoon and evening forecast, with the possibility of a couple of these storms being strong to severe. This look at the SkyTrack weather forecast is brought to you by our good friends over at Benware Tractor and Auto, your hometown source for dependable items around the farm or home and friendly service you can count on.
2: Thank you, Sub. It's around 70 degrees currently here at the KDKD studios with me, Steve Stevens, and Mornings in the Sticks. 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It is their annual Monster Shrimp Boil Benefit. 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That's Saturday, November the 7th. We'll get to your shot of fine age country, and it's not too old this time.

0: around. Only going back. You know, my criteria is 20 years at least. We're going back 21 this morning for your shot of Fine Age Country right after this commercial timeout.
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11: 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Pull up a chair, catch up with friends, and enjoy that small town hospitality you just can't find anywhere else. 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
12: All right, time for your shot of fine age country out of the vaults. And I told you before we went to commercial break, my criteria for fine age country is at least 20 years, sometimes 30, 40, 50. You just never know, but at least 20. And we're going back 21 years this morning to 2005. Montgomery Gentry, we're at number one on the country singles chart with this song right here. Something to be proud of. The duo are known for their Southern rock influences. Collaborated with the likes of Charlie Daniels, Toby Keith, Five for Fighting, and members of the Allman Brothers Band, just to name a few. Here's Montgomery Gentry and Something to Be Proud Of. Your shot of fine age country for Mornings in the Sticks.
13: There's a story that my daddy tells religiously, like clockwork every time he sees an opening in a conversation about the way things used to be.

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Of course, that was back before the war. Yeah, your uncle and I made quite a pair, flying F-15s through hostile air. He went down, but they missed me by a hair. 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

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Well, I fell in love, next thing I know, the babies came, the car got slow. 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

That's a newer shot of Fine Age Country for you from just 21 years back, but already 21 years back, 2005, and Montgomery Gentry, number one, a single there with Something to Be Proud Of, your shot of Fine Age Country. Here from Mornings in the Sticks. We do it each and every Monday through Friday. Our first song in the 8 o'clock hour is a classic, an oldie but a goodie that's at least 20 years old. Somebody that's been around and making music for a while now, Jody Messina. But this is a brand new one, not a shot of Fine Age Country. It's called Message in a Bottle on KDOW.

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0: Ella Langley, Loving Life Again. As we approach bottom of the hour, 8:30, that means it's time for your weird news coming up. And this 8 o'clock hour, by the way, is a service of S&H Farm Supply. 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And if you miss it there, well, you can go get an audio-only podcast episode of the weird news at our website, mykdkd.com. 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Did you know they've got a party room over at Elite Billiards and Ale House for your gathering, whether it be a birthday, an anniversary, or maybe a business gathering or so forth, a company Christmas party coming up. Those aren't that far away. Think about Elite Billiards and Ale House as we bring you today's weird news.
1: Some are odd and some deranged, stories that are very strange. Weird news.
0: It's that time of morning where we check the weird news of the day, and it's a service of Elite Billiards and Ale House, located at 905 North Price Lane in Clinton, right across from the Benson Center. Well, only 17% of people would walk through a cemetery at night without a light or a weapon. Where do you stand on that one? It's October, you know, and creepy fall season is here. So the question is, how much do cemeteries at night bother you? A new poll online asked, you are asked to cross a large cemetery in the middle of the night. What do you take with you? And sadly, a friend who's slower than you was not one of the options. 64% said they do it with a light, a flashlight, a headlamp, or a torch. 10% said they do it with a weapon, a gun, a knife, or a club of some kind. 1% said they do it with a religious symbol, a cross, or maybe a vial of holy water. 17% said they do it without anything, no big deal. And 6% said they would refuse to do it no matter what they had. Where do you fall on that list? In the comments, someone said the biggest hazard is just tripping on something, so yeah, I ain't gonna need a lamp or a flashlight or something. Someone else joked, what the hell would I need a gun for? And another said, I mean, if I'm gonna bring a weapon, it may as well be like a stake or a silver bullet or something. And finally, someone had this brilliant idea. I'd bring snacks! That is your KDK

0: Weird. What are you bringing to the cemetery tonight? News! 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
6: Hey everyone, Tubby here with a look at your SkyTrack weather forecast, brought to you by our good friends over at Gary's Towing. Well, we are going to see the last of the 90s, at least for a few days this afternoon, as temperatures climb back up into the lower 90s. By late evening, we will see showers and thunderstorms begin to roll through, mainly after 9 p.m. Now, some of these storms could be on the stronger side, so stay up to date with the latest right here on 95.3 and on our sister station 104.9, The Biz.

0: Well, that's Drew Six, our Kansas City boy there. And not my problem here on Mornings in the Sticks. Closing in on 8:45. That means we're going to get that morning livestock report. 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
1: 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Show lists were lower in Texas and in Nebraska, but slightly higher in Kansas. No bids surfaced, and asking prices were elusive. The bulk of the trade could continue later this week. At the Lexington Livestock Market in Nebraska, compared to 2 weeks ago, steers 4 to 600 pounds sold steady to $10 higher, and feeder heifers 800 to 1,000 pounds sold steady to $5 lower. The USDA says demand was moderate to good. Receipts were down on the week and year. Feeder supply included 47% steers, and 28% of the offering was over 600 pounds. Medium and large one feeder steers 561 to 507 pounds sold with an average price of 420. Medium and large one feeder heifers 943 to 948 pounds sold with an average price of 298.49. Box beef closed sharply higher with choice 407 higher at 378.23. Select was 408 higher at 358.57. Estimated cattle slaughter is 105,000 head. Cash hogs closed lower with a light negotiated run. It's another inconsistent start to the week. Packers have not been as aggressive in their procurement efforts, and demand continues

0: be the bright spot for the industry despite some domestic and global demand concerns. Barrels and gilts at the National Daily Direct closed 42 cents lower with a base range of $67 to $82 with a weighted average price of $76.81. The regional markets had no comparison. Butcher hog prices at the Midwest cash markets were steady at $60, and Illinois slaughter sows were steady with moderate demand for light offerings from $43 to $55. Barrows and gilts prices were steady with moderate demand for moderate offerings at $53 to $63. Boars ranged from $25 to $35 and $15 to $20. Pork values closed 153 higher at $86.01. Loins, picnics, ribs, bellies were higher, butts and hams lower. Estimated hog slaughter was 493,000 head. At the CME, live and feeder cattle futures were pressured by technical selling as traders watched the distribution of the show list, and lean hog futures were supported by short covering. I'm Callan Havikin for Brownfield.
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2: News. I'm Roxanne Evans. President Trump will head to Alaska today after a midterm campaign rally in Youngstown, Ohio yesterday, encouraging voter turnout. Fox's Alex Hogan.
3: Trump rallied in Ohio, warning voters that Democrats will undo his agenda. Instead, Trump told voters to think of him when hitting the polls.
4: In a way, I am on the ballot because they will try and destroy everything we've done.
2: Vice President J.D. Vance and House Speaker Mike Johnson visiting Texas. Saudi Arabia vowing a serious response after deadly Houthi missile attacks on Riyadh and its airport. This is Houthi forces issuing warnings to airlines operating in Saudi Arabia. And Pope Leo enters a Rome hospital for surgery to remove a small lung nodule. Officials say it was detected at a very early stage. The Vatican anticipates a week-long recovery. 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
6: 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Hello, I'm Clay Radford. Henry County voters will have an opportunity to hear directly from the candidates running for the Henry County Presiding Commissioner during the special candidate spotlight event tonight at the Benson Center here in Clinton. Hosted by me, Clay Radford, the event will begin.

0: at 7 p.m. and is free and open to the public. The Candidate Spotlight is designed to give residents an opportunity to learn more about the individuals seeking to serve as Henry County's next presiding commissioner, including their priorities, perspectives, and plans for the county's future. 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The Candidate Spotlight is part of Radford Media Group's ongoing commitment to keeping residents informed about the issues and discussions affecting their communities. The event will begin at 7 p.m. tonight at the Benson Center in Clinton. Residents are encouraged to attend and hear directly from the candidates ahead of the November general election. Well, the Clinton Cardinals football team delivered a dominating performance on Friday night, October 9th, shutting out Pleasant Hope 42-0 in a non-conference matchup on the road. The Cardinals controlled the contest, putting up 42 points on the scoreboard while keeping the host team from scoring. With the victory, Cardinals improved to 3-4 on the season as Cardinals prepare to return home for Missouri River Valley Conference West Division action. Clinton will host the Harrisonville Wildcats on Friday, October 16th. Harrisonville enters the matchup with a 2-5 record following a 29-13 conference loss to Pleasant Hill. The upcoming contest gives Clinton an opportunity to build on Friday night's shutout victory as the Cardinals continue to push through their final stretch of the regular season. That's the latest from Radford Media Group. 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
2: Step into a place where everybody feels like a regular. 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
3: What's going on, everyone? 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Well, we are going to see the last of the 90s, at least for a few days this afternoon, as temperatures climb back up into the lower 90s. By late evening, we will see showers and thunderstorms begin to roll through, mainly after 9 p.m. Now, some of these storms could be on the stronger side, so stay up to date with the latest right here on 95.3 and 104.9 The Biz.
1: And we thank you, Sob, a little past 9:04. We're warmed up to 75 out there currently with sunshine here at the KDKD Studios. Headed into the final hour of Mornings in the Sticks with me, Steve Stevens, exclusively here on 95.3 KDKD each and every Monday through Friday. I'm with you till 6, starting from 6 until 10, I should say. With you till 10, 6 to 10 a.m. I don't know. Talking about it's a Tuesday morning, and hey, we got to fire up text till 10. That I do know what we're talking about. It's brought to you by Mallard's Roadhouse and their daily lunch special, Roadhouse Tacos, Taco Tuesday, out at Mallard's today. And also a chance for you to win this hour, a bonus chance. We had some tickets returned for the upcoming 35th annual Oktoberfest down at the Valley Center United Church of Christ. One of our winners could not use the tickets, and she kindly gave them back and said, hey, please pass those along to somebody that can use them. So we will do that a little later this hour, get you an opportunity to win those. That event is this Saturday from 3 until 8 p.m. at the Valley Center United Church of Christ. It's a authentic German home-cooked meal. And we want to send you down there to check that annual event out. But it's time for Text Till 10. It's brought to you by Mallard's Roadhouse. And we get started with one from the birthday boy. It's Thomas Rhett's daddy, Rhett. And that ain't my truck on Text Till 10.

0: All times are simpler if we just all went to fishing. Aaron Lewis and Kelsey Ballerini before that one, also in there, Gary Allen, and we started with Thomas Rhett's dad. Rhett celebrates birthday number 57 today, and that's his classic, That Ain't My Truck. They got us started today on Text Till 10. 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Daily lunch special out at Mallard's Taco Tuesday. So the Roadhouse Tacos are on special at Mallard's. That's the brisket tacos, by the way. And we will take a break, come back, get you updated on SkyTrack weather. And we still got a chance for you to win today. A bonus pair of passes came back for the 35th annual Oktoberfest down at Valley Center United Church of Christ. It's this Saturday. So we'll give a pair of passes away to that coming up. Still to come, I should say, here on The Morning Show.
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3: Hey everyone, Seb here with a look at your SkyTrack weather forecast brought to you by our good friends over at Gary's Towing. Well, we are going to see the last of the 90s, at least for a few days this afternoon, as temperatures climb back up into the lower 90s. By late evening, we will see showers and thunderstorms begin to roll through, mainly after 9 p.m. Now, some of these storms could be on the stronger side, so stay up to date with the latest right here on 95.3 and on our sister station 104.9, The Biz.
4: Thank you, Sub. Approaching 9:24, where it's 77 degrees currently here at the KDKD Studios. Back into the music here in just a second. 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But I've been telling you all morning and, of course, here now all hour long so far, we're going to give you an opportunity to win some tickets to the 35th annual Oktoberfest down at Valley Center United Church of Christ. It's an authentic German home-cooked meal. Adults are $15. Children ages 6 to 12, $3. And if you help support the local food pantries with a non-perishable food item, you get $1 off an adult meal. This takes place at the Valley Center United Church of Christ this Saturday from 3 until 8 p.m. And that's at 930 Northeast 1126 Road in rural Deepwater. So, let's see here. Let's give this. We had a pair of passes come back. We gave these away last week, and somebody was kind enough to say, hey, I can't use these. Please pass them along to someone else who can. So we will indeed do that, and we're going to do that right now. 18 and over to win. General contesting rules do apply. You can win once every 30 days, and you're going to have to come by the radio station here at 2201 North Antioch and pick these up between the hours of 8 a.m. and 3 p.m. Monday through Friday. That's when the front office is available for you. 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Text line number is 660-885-9595. And let's see here. Let's go with Deepwater. 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I know we just went fishing with Aaron Lewis, but how about a little hunting, fishing, and loving every day? It's Luke Bryan from Mornings in the Sticks and Text Hill 10. 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

All little hunting, little fishing, little loving every day. That is Luke Bryan for you here on Text Till 10. And congratulations to Debbie. Big finish. Debbie was our winner this morning. She picks up these bonus tickets to the Oktoberfest this Saturday down at Valley Center United Church of Christ, the 35th annual Oktoberfest. And again, tickets are $15 for adults. 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Get a dollar off that. And children ages 6 to 12 are just $3. It takes place this Saturday from 3 until 7 p.m. at the Valley Center United Church of Christ in rural Deepwater, Missouri. Congrats, Debbie. Here's Lainey Wilson and Heart Like a Truck on Text Till 10.

0: Time on Text Till 10, the All Request Final Hour of the Morning Show with me, Steve Stevens. 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It's Mallard's Roadhouse, and this is Text Till 10. We'll do some Blake Shelton and some Riley Green coming up here on The Morning Show.
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text lines this morning, and love your love the most as we get set to wrap up Text Hill 10. 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And congrats to my Oktoberfest ticket winner, Debbie. She picked up those bonus pair of passes we had today. And hey, with that, that's the show. Thanks for tuning in today. And we can do it all over again tomorrow, as they used to say when I watched the TV show when I was a kid. Same bat time, same bat channel. We'll be right back here again tomorrow morning, just past 6, for Mornings in the Sticks with Steve Stevens, exclusively here on 95.3 KDKD. Don't forget about the candidate forum tonight. Come on out and join us for that. But if you miss it, we'll be having more broadcasts of that over the airwaves leading up to the election. So keep that in mind. Happens at the Benson Center, 7 p.m. this evening. Gonna leave you with a trip to Mayberry with Rascal Flatts. And we'll talk to you again tomorrow morning. See ya, and I wouldn't want to be ya. Sometimes

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2: Gianna Gelosi, prepare the podium. Katie Zakaria made her debut as the new White House press secretary. Fox's Peter Ducey.
3: She's got a lot on her plate as she becomes the person responsible at the White House for explaining the answers, giving the answers to questions that midterm voters have said that they really want to know, like, why are prices still high? When will the Iran war end?
2: Now, at the briefing, Zakaria announced Kimberly Guilfoyle has been asked to resign as U.S. ambassador to Greece after allegations of improper conduct. Six Flags closing 9 rides across the country.
4: This comes after one person died and several others were hurt yesterday in an incident involving Goliath roller coaster in Georgia. One witness telling a local station that they saw a man fall from the ride.
2: It's Fox's Alicia Acuna. That man died. Several others were injured. America's listening to Fox News.
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1: It's harvest time, and farmers are responsible for contributing to safer highways by how they transport equipment, the times of day they transport equipment, and that they recognize there are impatient people. Non-farm drivers are not always accustomed to seeing farm implements on the road and may not realize how slow a tractor is going until it's too late. Josie Rudolphy is an assistant professor of agricultural and biological engineering at the University of Illinois. She recommends using an escort vehicle to add a safety net between farm equipment and other traffic on the road.
2: It does require an extra driver and an extra vehicle, and we know that's not always an option for farmers who may be working independently. But the use of an escort vehicle, it's really valuable. This person can drive, you know, up to a half mile or a mile in front of the slow-moving vehicle to ensure that there's nothing big or obstructive on the road. They could also follow the vehicle and create what we would consider a bit of a barrier between the very slow-moving vehicle and oncoming traffic.
1: She says to make sure traffic can see you by using reflective tape, slow-moving vehicle signs, and flashing lights. And keep your windows clean so you can see what's going on around you.
2: We certainly tend to travel during that twilight hour, that golden hour early in the morning and towards late evening. And our view can really be obstructed by dust or other types of debris on our windows. We certainly don't want any type of blind spots or anything to keep us from seeing what's out there.
1: If you can, stay off the roads during peak travel times of folks going to and from work and school. I'm Jody Henke. 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
10: Hey everyone, Tubby here with a look at your SkyTrack weather forecast, brought to you by Clint's Bar and Grill in downtown Calhoun. Well, we are going to see the last of the 90s, at least for a few days this afternoon. A temperature climb back up into the lower 90s by late evening. We will see showers and thunderstorms begin to roll through, mainly after 9 p.m. Now, some of these storms could be on the stronger side, so stay up to date with the latest right here on 95.3 and on 104.9, The Biz.
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1: 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Thank you guys so much for joining me here today.
2: Appreciate you. Thank you very much for having us.
1: Hey, glad to have you in here. And you guys are with Harmer's Haunted Castle here in Clinton. And I'm excited to talk about this because, Halloween is my favorite holiday in October, my favorite time of year. And what you guys have created on South 2nd Street in Clinton has really been unique and very fun and family friendly. And I want to talk about that aspect as we go forward first. But I assume you guys like Halloween too?
2: Best holiday of the year.
1: Yeah, I agree.
2: Absolutely.
1: I definitely
3: the
1: agree.
3: The only holiday of the year.
2: The only holiday of the year. That could be arguable for sure.
1: Absolutely. What came about of how this idea happened? And tell me a little bit about the history of what you guys are doing.
2: Well, try to get to the brass tacks of it. I moved here about 5 years ago.
1: Okay.
2: And unfortunately got through a long divorce type process. We won't get into that, but purchased a home off South 2nd,
1: okay,
2: which was created and built by Judge Park Sr.
1: Okay.
2: Prominent individual here in town. He was part of the bar, intricate in pretty much everything he did. Also a Mason. He was very well known in the to-do.
1: Wow. Yeah.
2: Unfortunately, based off of the historical records, he ended up passing away in the home, and so did his youngest daughter, Anna Parks.
1: Okay.
2: So needless to say, it's an old historic home.
1: Yeah.
2: It's got some history to it. And when Crystal and I kind of got together, we both meshed on Halloween. We like the more ghouly type of stuff, you know? It's got that little...
1: Things that go bump in the night.
2: Yes.
1: Yeah,
2: absolutely.
1: Exactly.
2: Absolutely.
3: He started with smaller displays, and I was like, we could really make this thing boom. And he's like, well, I have these ideas. And I said, I have these ideas. So let's just see what we can do. And then it's bloomed into what it is now.
1: Wow. What is it now? Kind of explain what actually it is that someone who's not familiar with what you guys do.
2: Sure. Yeah. So Harmer's Haunted Castle has

0: kind of grown into a unique entity here in town, where we started off with a few animatronics and some inflatables, and now we've got about 75 animatronics or so.
1: Wow.
0: And we've got a variety of, I'd say, about 175 different inflatables. So with that, and then we've got skeletons and a variety of other stuff that we're doing. It's been quite a blessing to kind of see it actually progress. Needless to say, the basement, several rooms in the house, and the garage are all taken up with animatronics.
1: It's storage. Yeah, exactly. Yeah, exactly.
0: Absolutely. But in a good way, right?
1: Yeah, exactly. It sounds like a lot of fun. And you guys are down on South 2nd Street here in Clinton. And what does it cost? Is it just Halloween night? Do you do it all month long? Kind of give me some of those details.
0: Sure. Yeah. Right now, it is free.
1: Okay.
0: I really would like to keep it that way. You know, people have enough time and hardships paying for a lot of other things.
1: Yeah.
0: If we can kind of keep that simple for them, I'd like to do that. So right now, it is free. It is on only Halloween night,
1: okay,
0: the 31st. We do open up at 5 towards the end of the evening for special needs.
1: Yeah. Tell me about that. The special needs is a big thing that you guys do. You have a special way of indicating that who's in special needs, and as they go through it, tell me that whole process.
0: Yeah, sure. So, you know, this is actually going to be a newer process for us this year. But we kind of come to a realization that, you know, there's ways that we could kind of bring them more involved with what this is.
1: And
0: a lot of times sensory things are very big issues for individuals that are kind of coping with things like
1: this.
0: So what we've deemed an idea for this year is to use glow sticks.
1: Okay.
0: We're going to give a glow stick a variety of different colors, you know, red being kind of like be very gentle, green being a little bit more proactive in what they do for the scarers and such. And then that way, those that are going through it, or perhaps maybe those that are helping guide them through it, have that power in their hand at any time if they start feeling a little exasperated with what's going on.
1: Right.
0: You point that magic wand out, the scarers or whoever it is will stop immediately, or should be stopping immediately,
1: right,
0: to kind of reduce those things. So we open up at 5 for the special needs, and we are doing our best to try to accommodate in any way that we can. But we are still evolving as we go, and so we're trying to be as very malleable as possible with this.
1: Now tell me, what time do you open to the general public?
0: We are trying to open around 6.
1: Okay. That's if you can get everyone through from the 5 to 6 frame. Yeah.
0: Yeah. Okay. I mean, there might be an air of caution within that, but for the most part, even if you don't want to come do this little scary thing we're trying to do, you can still come get a piece of candy, look at some attractions, have a good time. We've just been, I got to thank the community and Henry County in general. We've had such a wealth of individuals who have just open-heartedly accepted this and wanted to be more proactive in what they're doing. And they're like, how can I be helpful to this? What can I do? Is there a way we can get involved? And so this year, I will touch on a little bit about that, if I may.
1: Yes.
0: So like the Henry County Sheriff Department Foundation, the Clinton Police Department Foundation, we've got Laura Anstein. There's Clark's Tire.
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0: Bobby at Total Auto. We've got a variety of other individuals. Midwest Tattoos. Walmart has even been generous.
1: Wow.
0: So when you start looking at the community and the wealth of people just wanting to get out there, Apple Bus is another one. I don't want to forget Pediatrics Place, Melissa over there. So it's just when you look at these things, it's like beautiful to see everybody wanting to kind of continue to make something special for everyone. And again, with it being free, anybody who kind of comes out, these things, they're gifts, but at the same time, it's all about the community. So if somebody is in the community, is interested in kind of being a part of this, we want to be proactive in helping. So we also do a little advertisement spot on the yard and kind of showcase all of the individual sponsors that we have.
1: That's great, and I think it's a good way of you guys giving back to the sponsors that helping you guys out as well. We're talking with Keith Harmer along with Crystal Smith here today about Harmer's Haunted Castle on our community spotlight, and we're very excited about this on Halloween night. The line has been going down the sidewalk, continues to grow each and every year, and I do want to let people know that you have told me that there might be a cruiser out there, a sheriff's cruiser or maybe a city police cruiser out there. So if you see a cruiser with lights on, don't be thinking something bad is happening. They're just there with traffic control and people control.
2: Right.
0: Yeah,
2: right.
0: Absolutely. Yeah, no, the Henry County Sheriff Department and the Clinton Police Department have both said that they were going to put a cruiser at least to kind of direct traffic, as you said, and just kind of keep things fluid. And of course, just to show

0: presence. You know, make sure everybody can feel a little bit safer and kind of a bumpy kind of night.
1: Yeah.
0: So that is kind of a beautiful aspect.
2: As far as the special needs, if you don't make it from 5 to 6, don't worry about it. We will be running security walkies.
1: Okay.
2: So that way we can communicate with each other. So if they come up and they'd be like, hey, we don't really want to be that scared, we can also radio back. And
1: great. So it provides an equal opportunity for everyone at all times of the night.
2: Yep. We understand, you know, parents got to work, they get home a little later and they need extra time. We will accommodate.
1: Well, you can't do this without great sponsors to help you be able to do this, but you also can't do it without great volunteers. Tell me about the volunteers. You're always in need of additional people to help you guys out.
0: Yeah, I appreciate that. So yeah, we need those that are coming out for volunteers. We offer some pizza and refreshments at the end of the night. Last year we had 23 volunteers. We would love to kind of double that if we could this year. We do have a requirement, 16 or up, just because we want to kind of make sure people can follow instructions a little bit more clearly and make sure that everybody is doing what they need to do.
2: And that's safety.
0: Great. And safety is an aspect. Thing, yes.
1: And that is another big thing, is being safe and make sure everyone is accounted for and taken care of. And someone that's on a part of your team that's acting as a scare or a haunter, or maybe someone just directing people to go in and out of the front gate, you need help doing that and getting some people ahead of time. Who do they need to contact if they're interested?
0: Well, they can contact us through our Facebook page or our other social media platforms. We're new to it, so we have opened them up and started doing social media this year, but please feel free to reach out to us. We'd love to find a way for you to get in there. If you got a scary costume, we'll find a spot.
1: That sounds great. Well, we're talking with Keith and Crystal here today for Harmer's Haunted Castle. Very excited about this. Thank you guys so much for jumping on the air with us to talk about this. Now, also, you guys are going to provide some of your inflatables for Scare Fair on the Square coming up on October 24th. We're very excited about that. Thanks for partnering with us this year on that. And then I look forward to see what we work out for Scare Fair on the Square next year.
0: Absolutely. I can't wait to see
2: everything,
0: what kind of things.
2: Everything gets bigger and better.
1: Yeah, bigger and better each and every year. Well, thank you guys so much for joining us here today on our Community Spotlight. Is there anything else that you want to cover?
0: Yeah, if I may, we are also trying to do like a canned food drive as well as a thing for the
2: Clinton
0: Animal Shelter here in town. So if you happen to have a canned food, please bring it out. We would love to be able to get that to the community as well as the food for the animals. We're working with Heidi over there at the animal shelter. And if we can find a way to kind of help be a little bit more proactive for the community in other ways, we'd love to do it.
1: Perfect. That sounds great. Well, thank you guys so much for joining us here today. That's Keith Harmer and Crystal Smith here on today's program. Thank you guys so much for joining us.
0: Appreciate you so much. Thank you very much for having us.
2: Yes, thank you.
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7: What's going on, everyone? Some here with a look at your SkyTrack weather forecast brought to you by our good friends at Benware Tractor and Auto in Clinton and Yurik. Well, we are going to see the last of the 90s, at least for a few days this afternoon, as temperatures climb back up into the lower 90s. By late evening, we will see showers and thunderstorms begin to roll through, mainly after 9 p.m. Now, some of these storms could be on the stronger side, so stay up to date with the latest right here on 95.3 and 104.9 The Biz.

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2: News, I'm Roxanne Evans. The new White House press secretary, Katie Zachariah, takes the podium for her first briefing and makes a major announcement.
3: We have asked Ambassador Guilfoyle to resign. She has been a wonderful asset to the team, and we wish her well.
2: Well, this comes amid reports of alleged misconduct involving a political donor, Kimberly Guilfoyle. Denied any wrongdoing. Vice President J.D. Vance heads to Texas to campaign for Republican Ken Paxton. Vance said he's optimistic.
4: We know that we're swimming against some serious historical trends here, but I think that we have as good a chance as I've ever seen to really defy those historical trends. So we're not giving up anywhere. We're just trying to win the races that we can and focus where we can.
2: A recent Fox News poll shows James Tallarico, Paxton's opponent, with a narrow lead. 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
1: Hey everyone, Tubby here with a look at your SkyTrack weather forecast brought to you by our good friends over at Gary's Towing. Well, we are going to see the last of the 90s, at least for a few days this afternoon as temperatures climb back up into the lower 90s. By late evening, we will see showers and thunderstorms begin to roll through, mainly after 9 p.m. Now, some of these storms could be on the stronger side, so stay up to date with the latest right here on 95.3 and on our sister station 104.9, The Biz.
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0: brand Z-Series soybeans have redefined what's possible in soybean genetics. Unprecedented yield potential, superior agronomic performance, Z-Series is the one you trust to lead. The USDA's October supply-demand report left some in the industry scratching their heads. Brownfield's Jared White reports.
1: The big surprise was definitely the corn yield number.
2: Joe Jansen, agricultural economist with the University of Illinois, says the agency increased the national average yield to 181.2 bushels per acre.
1: We saw prices fall pretty significantly on Friday. We haven't seen really much of a bounce back, and all of that being met with a healthy dose of skepticism, saying, you know, where are these extra bushels that you're finding?
2: Kenneth Hartman, Jr., Southern Illinois farmer and former president of the National Corn Growers Association, says it makes marketing even more frustrating.
3: I don't know if it's really true or not, because it just seemed like everybody I talked to, other than maybe right here in Southern Illinois, their crops are lower yields.
2: However, Jansen tells Brownfield,
1: that's still a below trend yield, even with that pretty significant yield adjustment.
2: I'm Jared White for Brownfield.
0: Thanks, Jared. An atmospheric scientist says a strong cold front could bring frost and freezing temperatures to parts of the Midwest this weekend.
4: This is about on time and not a whole lot of, I think, anxiety around what it's going to do.
0: Eric Snodgrass with Nutrien Ag Solutions tells Brownfield it will likely impact some of the later planted crops, but he doesn't expect widespread damage.
4: We had a nice drier stretch from, October 2nd up until today. I think that those problem areas that saw all of those issues probably had a good long window to maybe resolve some of it.
0: He says drier, cooler air is expected late in the week.
4: Thursday, Friday, Saturday, Sunday, and as the temperatures come down, I think Saturday morning and Sunday morning are going to be our coolest, although it'll start off cool in the northern plains as early as Thursday. We're going to see a lot of mid-30 temperatures.
0: Rain is expected across the central plains ahead of the cold front spreading into the eastern corn belt. An Extension Ag economist says Missouri's farm financial picture for 2026 could be better than farmer sentiment suggests. Ben Brown at the University of Missouri tells Brownfield,
5: you know, we got farm bridge assistance payments at the beginning of the year. You know, crop prices rallied. Many operations had already bought some of their inputs before the big run-up in input cost earlier this spring, and yields were good across portions of Missouri.
0: There's also increased 2025 farm program payments, and Brown says there could be decent payments from USDA for the 2026 crop year. He says farmer sentiment's been low because while this year's crop yields are good, they're not as strong as they were last year, and there were weaker crop prices as input cost increased.
5: For the majority of the year, row crop prices weren't very strong. We had high input prices, we were fighting costs, and so that added a second layer of disappointment and discouragement.
0: He says he's expecting farmers to use recent government payments to improve liquidity, secure operating loans, purchase equipment, grain bins, or other infrastructure. I'm Kara Hart for Brownfield.
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1: Hey everyone, Tubby here with a look at your sky track weather forecast, brought to you by Clint's Bar and Grill in downtown Calhoun. Well, we are going to see the last of the 90s, at least for a few days this afternoon. A temperature climb back up into the lower 90s by late evening. We will see showers and thunderstorms begin to roll through, mainly after 9 p.m. Now, some of these storms could be on the stronger side, so stay up to date with the latest right here on 95.3 and on 104.9, The Biz.
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2: I actually kind of like it.
3: Pelosi, Kimberly Guilfoyle announcing her resignation as U.S. ambassador to Greece after the new White House press secretary, Katie Zachariah, made her debut, calling for her resignation at a press briefing this morning.
4: She has come under criticism for reports of alleged improper conduct, including a report in the Wall Street Journal accusing Guilfoyle of asking a donor to pay her credit card bill in exchange for access to administration officials.
3: Fox's Jared Halper and actress Selma Blair out on bail facing assault charges and potential prison time, accused of biting and hitting two Delta flight attendants.
5: While being transported from the airport to an ambulance, officials say Selma Blair repeatedly kicked a Port Authority police officer in the face, neck, and chest. And while at the hospital, Blair allegedly kicked a nurse in her chest.
3: It's Fox's Todd Pyro. 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
7: 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Hello, I'm Clay Radford. Henry County voters will have an opportunity to hear directly from the candidates running for the Henry County Presiding Commissioner during the special candidate spotlight event tonight at the Benson Center here in Clinton. Hosted by me, Clay Radford, the event will begin at 7 p.m. and is free and open to the public. The Candidate Spotlight is designed to give residents an opportunity to learn more about the individual seeking to serve as Henry County's next presiding commissioner, including their priorities, perspectives, and plans for the county's future. 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Those unable to attend in person will still have the opportunity to hear the discussion. 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The Candidate Spotlight is part of Radford Media Group's ongoing commitment to keeping residents informed about the issues and discussions affecting their communities. The event will begin at 7 p.m. tonight at the Benson Center in Clinton. Residents are encouraged to attend and hear directly from the candidates ahead of the November general election. Well, the Clinton Cardinals football team delivered a dominating performance on Friday night, October 9th, shutting out Pleasant Hope 42-0 in a non-conference matchup on the road. The Cardinals controlled the contest, putting up 42 points on the scoreboard while keeping the host team from scoring. With the victory, Cardinals improved to 3-4 on the season as Cardinals prepare to return home for Missouri River Valley Conference West Division action. Clinton will host the Harrisonville Wildcats on Friday, October 16th. Harrisonville enters the matchup with a 2-5 record following a 29-13 conference loss to Pleasant Hill. The upcoming contest gives Clinton an opportunity to build on Friday night's shutout victory as the Cardinals continue to push through their final stretch of the regular season. That's the latest from Radford Media Group. 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
1: Now as we continue on here in this 12 o'clock hour on KDKD, we take a look at your funeral announcements. Helen Irene Roskopp, age 96 of Garden City, Missouri, passed away at Adair Village in Clinton. The family will receive friends at Van Zandt Mills Chapel in Clinton from 8:30 to 10:30 a.m. on Tuesday, October 13th. Graveside services will follow at 11 a.m. at the Blairstown Cemetery in Blairstown. The family suggests memorial contributions to the Blairstown Cemetery and may be left in care of the funeral home. Fond memories and condolences may be left online at vanzant-millsfuneralhome.com. Once again, that was Helen Roskopp. Mason Kit Anderson, age 90, of Fayetteville, Arkansas, formerly of Clinton, passed away on October 9th at Clear Creek Memorial Care, Fayetteville, Arkansas. Funeral services will be held at 11 a.m. on Wednesday, October 14th at the Van Zandt Mills Chapel in Clinton. 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Fond memories and condolences may be left online at vanzant-millsfuneralhome.com. Once again, that was Mason Anderson.
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7: 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Well, we are going to see the last of the 90s, at least for a few days this afternoon, as temperatures climb back up into the lower 90s. By late evening, we will see showers and thunderstorms begin to roll through, mainly after 9 p.m. Now, some of these storms could be on the stronger side, so stay up to date with the latest right here on 95.3 and 104.9 The Biz.
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0: Tuesday, October 13th at 7 p.m. for our candidate spotlight featuring the candidates running for Henry County Presiding Commissioner. 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
3: 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Well, we are all anticipating much cooler weather moving into West Central Missouri this week, as well as some rainfall. We will begin all the festivities this evening, mainly after 9 p.m., as showers and thunderstorms begin to roll through the area. Now, some of these storms may be strong to severe, with damaging wind gusts and large hail the primary concerns. This will continue through around Thursday evening, although the severe threat for Wednesday and Thursday will be minimal. Total rainfall still looks like 1 to 2 inches on average across the area, with a few places picking up a bit more. Although the overall offering this week at the cattle barns were lighter than last week, a much larger percent of this week's offering was calves. As typical for this season, temperatures are swinging drastically between nighttime lows and daytime highs, and prices are wide and very dependent upon health management and condition. Well, that's going to do it for me today. A big thanks goes out to Clint's Bar and Grill for sponsoring this segment each weekday. Have a great rest of your afternoon.
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0: What I get my news from Brownfield. An atmospheric scientist says a strong cold front could bring frost and freezing temperatures to parts of the Midwest this weekend. Eric Snodgrass with Nutrien Ag Solutions tells Brownfield.
1: Thursday, Friday, Saturday, Sunday, and as the temperatures come down, I think Saturday morning and Sunday morning are going to be our coolest, although it'll start off cool in the northern plains as early as Thursday. We're going to see a lot of mid-30 temperatures across, you know, much of the Missouri Valley, Mississippi Valley, Ohio Valley, and none of that is really outside of the norm.
0: The USDA's October supply and demand report left some in the industry scratching their heads.
2: We saw prices fall pretty significantly on Friday. We haven't seen really much of a bounce back, and all of that being met with a healthy dose of skepticism, saying, you know, where are these extra bundles that you're finding?
0: The USDA's farm program payments being issued this year are the largest since the programs were established in the 2014 Farm Bill.
3: I think it'll be surprising, and I think it'll obviously depend on where you are in the country.
0: Undersecretary Richard Ford says the reference price update helped boost payments, and farmers should receive them any day.
3: Almost everyone, though, it's a direct deposit situation.
0: A member of the U.S. House Ag Committee says she's cautiously optimistic Congress can still pass a new five-year farm bill this year.
4: We are closer than you might think in getting a farm bill done, but it'll require people to meaningfully come to the table.
0: Illinois' Nikki Budzinski tells Brownfield.
4: We have to get it done. It expired on September 30th.
0: The president of the Minnesota Soybean Growers Association sees opportunity for U.S. biofuel exports as members of the European Union promote clean energy. Ryan McAtoon was part of a recent trade mission to Denmark and Sweden hosted by the Minnesota Department of Agriculture.
5: Sweden, they only use 1% of fossil fuels right now. Everything else is kind of alternate sources of energy. So biofuel is a huge, huge supplier of their energy demands over there.
0: I'm Nicole Heslop with Brownfield.
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6: Fox News, I'm Roxanne Evans. The energy ceasefire between Russia and Ukraine announced this weekend seems to have fizzled. The president saying both countries are at an impasse.
7: They both want it to end, and they don't know how to get to that point. There's a lot of hatred there between the two of them. They both want it to end. They don't know how to get there. We're going to get them there.
6: Ukraine claims Russia continues to attack their energy infrastructure. U.S. Ambassador to Greece Kimberly Guilfoyle resigns after allegations of improper conduct. President Trump on why he asked for the resignation.
7: She went to Greece. She was doing a good job, but we didn't like what we were reading.
6: Guilfoyle denies the allegations. Pope Leo undergoing surgery now to remove a lung nodule. The operation will determine whether the lesion is malignant or if other treatment is needed. 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

0: 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Bids and asking prices have yet to surface. Show lists for the week are lower in Texas and Kansas, but steady in Nebraska. If business follows the trend of recent weeks, look for sellers to try and hold out for higher money, which could delay business until sometime Thursday or Friday. Boxed beef was higher at midday with solid demand for moderate offerings. Choice up 98 cents at $3.7654. Select was $1.55 higher at $3.5568. Jackie Moore with the Joplin Regional Stockyards in Missouri recaps what happened in Monday's business.
1: It's pretty dry around here in places, so they hauled them calves and yearlings in here today, so we had a lot of them yearlings and a lot of calves. The market I kind of call steady to 10 higher in most places. Some of those fat new crop calves, you know, that's not any shots, a little hard to sell because, you know, this weather, it's hot, it's supposed to get in the 50s and rain, so they're a little bit of a struggle. But you know, the rest of the market, if them cattle's wean and got some condition to them, they got a little value to them now, but it's sure better than it was, you know, a month ago.
0: Thanks, Jackie. Cash hogs had no comparison at midday with solid negotiated purchases. The cash hog market has struggled to find consistent support. The markets have been largely driven by demand, and while there have been some bright spots, there are continued concerns about long-term strength. This comes at a time when supplies of market-ready hogs are ample, giving processors leverage and the ability to control the pace of business. Bears and gilts at the National Daily Direct had a weighted average of 71.36. The Iowa, Minnesota, and the Western Corn Belt both had weighted averages of 71.61. Butcher hog prices at the Midwest cash markets are steady at $56. At Illinois, slaughter sows were steady with moderate demand for light offerings at $45 to $57. Bears and gilts were steady with moderate demand for moderate offerings at $51 to $61. And pork values are firm at midday, up 8 cents at $83.05. Bellies, ribs, and butts were higher. I'm Megan Grebner for Brownfield.
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7: Hey everyone, Tubby here with a look at your SkyTrack weather forecast brought to you by our good friends over at Gary's Towing. Well, we are going to see the last of the 90s, at least for a few days this afternoon, as temperatures climb back up into the lower 90s. By late evening, we will see showers and thunderstorms begin to roll through, mainly after 9 p.m. Now, some of these storms could be on the stronger side, so stay up to date with the latest right here on 95.3 and on our sister station 104.9, The Biz.
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2: Tuesday's Market Trade. You're listening to the American Ag Network. I'm Jesse Allen with this market update. Mike Zuzulo at Global Commodity Analytics joins us for today's market wrap-up. Mike, let's start with the grains and oil seeds. Kind of big picture. Feels like a bit of a mixed trade overall on Tuesday. What's your 1,000-foot view to start here as we look across the grain markets?
3: I think we're starting to find our way back to pre-WASDE mindset, Jesse. We had that initial WASDE report, and the corn yield was such a shock that it was easy to buy soybeans and sell corn. But now the trade is coming back around to, well, how much upside can the soybeans really have without the wheat and without the corn? And what in the world happened to all the issues in the Black Sea and all the issues with the Strait of Hormuz? And I think we saw this come back together on Tuesday because the beans were the weaker suit of the cards. We did not get the soybean oil rally. We started to get one, but then it kind of faltered mid-session, even though the crude oil was going higher. We're not getting Chinese purchases in soybeans and the weekly export inspections coming in at about 1.1 million metric tons was actually below the lowest trade guess. And that is kind of indicative of China not really buying much from us right now.
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2: All right. 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
6: Hey everyone, Tubby here with a look at your SkyTrack weather forecast, brought to you by Clint's Bar and Grill in downtown Calhoun. Well, we are going to see the last of the 90s, at least for a few days this afternoon. A temperature climb back up into the lower 90s by late evening. We will see showers and thunderstorms begin to roll through, mainly after 9 p.m. Now, some of these storms could be on the stronger side, so stay up to date with the latest right here on 95.3 and on 104.9, The Biz.
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0: stock markets on the day, Tuesday. You're listening to the American Ag Network of Jesse Allen with this closing market update. Well, we saw a mixed trade across the grain and livestock sectors. We wrapped up the session on Tuesday. We started a bit higher in the grains and oil seeds, but we kind of just leaked our way lower throughout the session. Just not a lot of fresh news to really drive the trade at all. Soybeans kind of led the way lower. Quarter wheat futures were fairly mixed around unchanged on the session overall. You look over in the livestock sector, also moderately lower on the board there for cattle and hog futures. Again, just not a lot of fresh news. A lack of money flow seen for the most part in the trade really on the day Tuesday. Now, we did get some news regarding small refinery exemptions from the EPA. Administrator Zeldin announcing a proposal to fully reallocate those exemptions for the renewable fuel standard. That coming at an event in Iowa on Tuesday morning. That news really didn't drive the market much either, but industry groups are hopeful that that will indeed come to fruition. Overall, again, just a fairly quiet trade action on the day Tuesday. While we look at the outside markets and in energy's crude oil, trading just above that $94 a barrel mark, Brent crude around 106 on the day Tuesday. We'll look at closing numbers next on the American Ag Network.
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0: Let's take a look at final numbers from the trade action on Tuesday, starting in the grains and oilseeds. December corn down a quarter penny, 482 and three quarters. March corn down three quarters, 496 and a half. Soybeans, November down four on the day, 1283 and three quarters. January down four and three quarters at $13 even. Soybean meal, October down 550 a ton, 370.10. December down 550 a ton, 363.20. Bean oil, spot October down 63, 67.67. December bean oil down 61 points, 68.02. Canola mainly 2 to 3 lower on the day. December Chicago wheat down 3, 669 at a quarter. March down 2 and 3 quarters, 683 at a quarter. Kansas City wheat, December down 3, 712 at a quarter. March down 3 at 725. Spring wheat, December down 1 at a quarter, 695. March down 1 at a quarter, 712 and a half. December oats up 5 at a quarter, 415 and a half. December cotton futures down 9 points, 8051. Class 3 milk futures, October up 8, 1504. Live cattle for October down 12, 224.62. December down 22, 226.37. Feeder cattle October 40 lower, 343.07. November down 7, 341.02. October hogs unchanged, 75.60. 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I'm Jesse Allen.
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2: Fox News, I'm John Saucier. The U.S. ambassador to Greece, Kimberly Guilfoyle, has resigned after the Trump administration asked her to do so. President Trump, what about it?
3: She went to Greece, she was doing a good job, but we didn't like what we were reading.
2: Well, Guilfoyle is facing allegations of illegal conduct, including selling political access in exchange for paying off credit card debt, something her lawyers have denied. Guilfoyle pledges to vigorously defend herself against what she calls false allegations. Control of Congress up for grab in November's midterm elections. House Speaker Mike Johnson claims several polls which suggest Democrats have the advantage in the midterms are wrong.
4: Don't buy it. I'm telling you, I'm on the ground in the swing districts. I am seeing huge energy in crowds. It feels like 2024 to me. That's not registering in the polls, and we're fired up.
2: His comments on the Fox News channel, most polls do suggest Democrats are heavy favorites to regain control of the House. 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
7: What's going on, everyone? 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Well, we are going to see the last of the 90s, at least for a few days this afternoon, as temperatures climb back up into the lower 90s. By late evening, we will see showers and thunderstorms begin to roll through, mainly after 9 p.m. Now, some of these storms could be on the stronger side, so stay up to date with the latest right here on 95.3 and 104.9 The Biz.
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8: Hey everyone, Tubby here with a look at your SkyTrack weather forecast, brought to you by our good friends over at Gary's Towing. Well, we are going to see the last of the 90s, at least for a few days this afternoon, as temperatures climb back up into the lower 90s. By late evening, we will see showers and thunderstorms begin to roll through, mainly after 9 p.m. Now, some of these storms could be on the stronger side, so stay up to date with the latest right here on 95.3 and on our sister station, 104.9, The Biz.
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2: Fox News, I'm Tom Graham. President Trump is heading to Alaska as he continues his campaign blitz ahead of next month's mid.

0: midterms. He's pushing to boost several GOP candidates. Fox's Matt Finn is in Wasilla.
1: Thousands of President Trump supporters are expected to pack a sports complex here in Wasilla. And the president is coming largely to boost support for Republican Senator Dan Sullivan. Alaska's Senate race could help determine if Republicans maintain control of the U.S. Senate.
0: Sullivan locked in a tight race with Democrat Mary Patella. Pope Leo was admitted to the hospital today for surgery on his lung. The Vatican says the procedure was a success.
2: The Pope will be in the hospital for about a week after the surgery. The Pope is still in charge of the church, even when he is under general anesthesia. However, he has already delegated the day-to-day running of the Vatican to a team of church officials.
0: Fox's Lauren Green. 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
1: Cattle were mixed Tuesday. Hogs, corn, and soybeans finished lower. I'm John Perkins with a Brown Field Market Update. Speed wins. That's why Stein is focused on delivering higher-yielding genetics faster than the competition, and why they release more new Enlist E3 lines than any other company. Stein has yield. Soybeans were down on fund and technical selling. Beans hit overhead resistance after an early bounce. That was pretty common across the grains and oil seeds. Traders continue to watch field work, specifically harvest activity. The delayed crop progress report was expected to show solid week-to-week U.S. harvest progress on beans. November was down 4 at 1283 and 3 quarters. January was 4 and 3 quarters lower at 13. December meal was 550 lower at 363.20. December bean oil was 61 lower at 68.02. Corn was down, monitoring.

0: The U.S. harvest, with delays in the near-term forecast for parts of the region. Planting's ongoing in South America, with CONAB's new look at Brazil out on Thursday. December was down a quarter at 482 and three quarters. March corn was three quarters lower at 496 and a half. And wheat was down on fund and technical selling. More winter wheat planting delays are likely, but that soil moisture recharge is generally welcome. Black Sea exports continue to decline with no end in sight to the war. December Chicago was three lower at 669 and a quarter. December Kansas City was down three at 712 and a quarter. December Minneapolis was two and a quarter lower at 694. Live cattle were down and feeders were mostly lower ahead of this week's direct business. Megan Grebner has more on that in a moment. December live was down 22 at 226.37 and February was a dollar lower at 228.57. November feeders were down 7 at 341.02. January was up a dime at 335.85. And hogs were pressured by profit taking and questions about long-term pork demand. December was 35 lower at 68.02 and February was down 70 cents at 69.60. Megan Grebner has that full look at the cash livestock markets after this brief break.
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3: 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That's not a big surprise. Bids didn't surface anywhere in cattle country, but asking prices were noted at $230 live in Texas. This could be a week where sellers hold out for higher money, and that could delay business until sometime Thursday or Friday. Box B finished the day lower with light demand for moderate offerings. Choice down 41 cents at 375.15. Select was 46 cents lower at 353.67. Estimated cattle slaughter was 110,000 head. Cash hogs closed lower with a big negotiated run. Barrows and gilts at the National Daily Direct were down 76 cents with a weighted average of 70.26. No comparison at the Iowa Minnesota, but a weighted average of 70.59. The weighted average for the Western Corn Belt was 70.36. Pork values closed lower, down 228 at 80.68, and estimated hog slaughter was 496,000 head. I'm Megan Grebner for Brown.
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5: 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They are located in both Clinton and Bury. Well, we are going to see the start of some much cooler weather moving into west central Missouri tonight, but that'll bring with it some showers and thunderstorms, mainly after 9 p.m. Now, some of these storms may be strong to severe with damaging wind gusts as the primary concern. Lows tonight should be in the low to mid-60s.
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2: He's a ranch hand in a pinch, man. 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A cast iron skillet swinging lid flipper. Now he's a double wide on the county line. 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She did him dirty, took him.

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11: The Red Star Intertribal Gourd Dance Society will host the 21st Annual Ancestors Memorial Gourd Dance and Powwow on October 17th at the Benson Convention Center in Clinton. 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
2: 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If you're in a bind and you need a tow, give them a call at 660-885-HELP. Well, we are going to see the start of some much cooler weather moving into west central Missouri tonight, but that will bring in some showers and thunderstorms, mainly after 9 p.m. Now, some of these storms may be strong to severe with damaging wind gusts as the primary concern. Lows tonight into the low to mid 60s.
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6: John Saucier, this is a Fox News alert. Pope Leo is out of surgery and he has lung cancer. According to a statement of the Vatican, he actually had the lower lobe of his right lung removed. The test confirming the diagnosis there, the Vatican said. They had suspected this in preoperative tests, so it did confirm it. The 71-year-old was in the operating room for about 3 hours and the procedure lasted some 90 minutes. They do call the surgery successful with no complications. In Nevada, the 8th District Court Judge Carly Kearney reading out Duane KVD Davis's sentence for orchestrating the murder of rapper Tupac Shakur.
7: As to the first-degree murder portion, you are sentenced to 20 years to life. As to the deadly weapon enhancement, you are sentenced to a mandatory consecutive 20 years to life. The aggregate sentence is 40 years to life. You have 700.

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6: 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Well, we are all anticipating much cooler weather moving into West Central Missouri this week, as well as some rainfall. We will begin all the festivities this evening, mainly after 9 p.m., as showers and thunderstorms begin to roll through the area. Now, some of these storms may be strong to severe, with damaging wind gusts and large hail the primary concerns. This will continue through around Thursday evening, although the severe threat for Wednesday and Thursday will be minimal. Total rainfall still looks like 1 to 2 inches on average across the area, with a few places picking up a bit more. Although the overall offering this week at the cattle barns were lighter than last week, a much larger percent of this week's offering was calves. As typical for this season, temperatures are swinging drastically between nighttime lows and daytime highs, and prices are wide and very dependent upon health management and condition. Well, that's going to do it for me today. A big thanks goes out to Clint's Bar and Grill for sponsoring this segment each weekday. Have a great rest of your afternoon.
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2: And welcome into AOA. Good to have you with us for today's episode of Agriculture of America, brought to you by the folks at Pioneer. I'm your host, Jesse Allen. Coming up on the show today, we have a busy lineup for you. We're going to talk with Dan Hallstrom from the U.S. Meat Export Federation. He'll be with us for a conversation coming up here in segment two. After the bottom of the hour, we're going to talk with the immediate past president of the National Pork Producers Council, Dwayne Statler from Ohio. It'll be good to catch up with Dwayne again, talk about issues impacting the pork industry. And then at the bottom of the show in segment four, we're going to hear from Doug Somke, president of the South Dakota Farmers Union. For corn that delivers the highest yield potential, strongest pest protection, and most flexible weed management, trust the leader in genetic technology, that is Pioneer brand corn. Well, joining us right now to get started on the show, let's catch up on some of the costs that farmers are incurring when it comes to diesel fuel expenses and more. He is executive director of the Soy Transportation Coalition. Mike Steenhoek is with us. Mike, good to talk with you again, sir. Hope all is well.
3: That's good to be with you, Jesse. Thanks for having me.
2: Absolutely. Well, and I know we had you on a couple weeks ago, and we were talking then about some of the fuel surcharges when it comes to the rail side of the equation. I know you've been following, of course, just the additional diesel costs that farmers are incurring. And we obviously saw this executive order from the president here recently about red dye diesel on road. But, you know, when you kind of look through the details, as I understand it, a deferral of the tax, Mike, and it seems like this may not be that big of a help to farmers. I mean, talk about this for us a little bit.
3: Yeah, I think it's, first of all, it's kind of important just to kind of set the stage for what kind of potential relief it would provide for farmers. So up to this point, about 15 states have followed some kind of similar action where they're suspending the cost of the fuel tax for diesel by allowing farmers to use red dye diesel in their on-road vehicles. If you combine both the federal tax and a average state tax relief, it's about 59 cents per gallon, 24.4 for federal, about 35 for state. That would be about the amount of would be about $1,200 that your average farmer, and I know average is kind of a subjective term, would experience in relief. And so, and that's if it's completely waived, not a deferral. So that's just kind of the most optimistic scenario. That's the kind of dollar figure that farmers would receive. Now, it's important to note, as you said, that the federal guidance says that it's a deferral because the administration doesn't have the ability to just simply waive a tax. That's a congressional action. That's the province of Congress to be able to do that. And so farmers, at least on the federal side, should regard, until there's more clarification, they should regard it as just simply like an IOU that you're going to have to pay back. And so, and then farmers need to determine, well, is it worth it to do that? And then also farmers need to take into consideration that you might have a federal deferral, but your individual state in which you live may not follow suit. So then if you're pulled over because you have red dye diesel in your tanks and the state has not enacted any kind of waiver, then you might be subject to a fine. Or if you're crossing state barriers where your state in which you live has a deferral or a waiver, but the adjacent state does not, that's something to keep in consideration as well. And then these deferrals, that you have the federal deferral right now, the date of expiration is December 31st, whereas some of these states will have a later one, late January, early February. So there's a lot of clarification that's still needed. I mean, we certainly applaud the effort to try to provide any kind of relief for farmers during this very difficult time, but there's a lot of clarification that still remains to be achieved.
2: And I'm glad, thank you for laying that out for us, because it seems

Like a lot of folks got very hyped up, excited about the news, but you know, the devil's in the details here a bit, Mike. And I think the word for producers should be caution. Exercise some caution just with how they're going about this, and you know, state by state cases, et cetera, because they don't want to get hit with, you know, as you put it, that IOU come January.

0: that you, which you live, may not have taken similar action. And so all of a sudden you're getting pulled over. You've got red dye diesel in your on-road truck, and you might be subject to a fine, and you might be saying, well, I thought there was a waiver for this. Well, that's something there that farmers really need to be attentive to. And so, so yes, I think there's a lot of caution that I think farmers would be warranted to practice some caution and really do their homework and due diligence on this.
1: And I think at the end of the day as well, we talk about this and just the continued cost price squeeze on a lot of producers here when it comes to harvest time costs, Mike, and you know, the rail surcharges that we talked about previously and things of that nature. There's just a lot going on that's really squeezing the farmer right now.
0: Yeah. I mean, it's, you know, when you think about, you know, even these potential tax deferrals or waivers or what, you know, obviously we're still trying to understand the specifics. The elephant in the room is the fact that you have this exponential increase in diesel fuel costs of this year from last year. And so, you know, we ran some numbers, and if you compare a farmer in 2026 to 2025, and you know, farmers, they make their purchases of diesel fuel, both their red dye diesel for off-road purposes and then their on-road purposes, clear diesel. They make those purchases from their fuel supplier at increments throughout the year. And I compared, you know, those kind of purchase dates this year versus last year. And at the end of the day, an average farmer will easily spend $35,000 of additional money just in diesel fuel purchases this year compared to last year. And I don't know of many farmers that have $35,000 hidden underneath the sofa cushions in their living room. That's a significant increase in money. And of course, some farmers will pay significantly more in that. And so it's obviously, it's a real critical issue. And then you just add that to so many other increases in input costs. It really is just kind of one more leak in the profitability bucket that farmers are experiencing.
1: Absolutely. And again, I think it just comes down to knowing your costs and managing things as best as you can. Mike, always good to chat with you. We're getting up against the clock in this segment. But, of course, I know folks can stay up to date with things going on with the Soy Transportation Coalition and more. We'll let you go. Mike Steenhook, always good to hear from you, my friend. Have a great week. We'll talk to you again soon.
0: You good. You too, Jesse. Thanks for having me.
1: You bet. Mike Steenhook, Executive Director, Soy Transportation Coalition, joining us here on Agriculture of America. 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Coming up next, we'll take a look at the latest meat export numbers with Dan Hallstrom from the U.S. Meat Export Federation. Back with more on AOA right after this.
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0: 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Now back to Jesse Allen.
1: 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Joining us right now, let's take a look at the latest export numbers from the U.S. Meat Export Federation. He is president and CEO of USMEF, Dan Hallstrom. Dan, good to talk with you, sir. Hope all is well. Thanks for joining us on the show.
2: Yeah, thank you, Jesse. Pleasure to be here.
1: Well, let's dive in on the beef side first. And it looks like the August numbers, that's what we are referencing here on the show today, a bit above year-ago levels. And I know beef, I'm not going to say struggled through the year, but we've had a bit of a lower trend compared to last year. But these August numbers showing a little bit of uptick, it looks like. What did we find in the August data for beef? Dan.
2: Yeah. Yes, Jesse. Thank you. August was up about 13% in value year on year. And I think the word I've been using is that the demand is resilient. I mean, the prices are up and down, but generally, relatively high, as we all know, but the demand has not really backed off that much. And for the month of August, another star performance by Taiwan. This is a fourth or fifth month in a row. It was the second highest export value for a single month at $85 million. This is, of course, a key market for chilled beef. We have a huge percentage of the retail space in Taiwan, 70-75%. And not only that, while they might take some middle meats, they're taking a lot of the secondary cuts, things like chuck rolls, rounds. They do a wonderful job with various parts of the round. So we're excited about that. But the really big story for August, volume-wise, was Korea. We were up about 14% for the month. If you remember the first half of the year, Australia was dominating the headlines because they were busy filling their quota, which was fulfilled in July. And we knew that August would be a rebound for U.S. beef, and it was, and probably for the balance of the year. With our duty advantage, we're going to be in really good shape with Korea for the balance of the year. The other area that saw some really good numbers, relatively speaking, was the Middle East. The United Arab Emirates and Kuwait in particular had the highest volumes in the case of the UAE in 4 years, in the case of the other country, 2 years to Kuwait. So even though the numbers aren't big, the values are high. And with all the disruption in the Middle East, demand there continues to be really strong.
1: I'd be remiss if we didn't touch on this. And I know you and I have talked about it a number of times, but beef has been in the headlines so much. And folks are maybe listening to this and going, well, why are we exporting more beef when we, have a low cow herd and things like that in the U.S.? But to your point that you just mentioned, a lot of the exports are these cuts

0: that we don't consume here in the U.S., right, Dan?
1: That's exactly right. I mean, and there's, I didn't hit on it yet, but the variety meats are a classic example. Beef variety meats, you know, it's $1.2, $1.3 billion a year. And the value, if you didn't go into rendering, would be very, very low. And a lot of these cuts would go into rendering. We simply don't, we don't consume a lot of beef livers, for example, or beef kidneys, whereas that's center of the plate in some of these countries. And then, you know, the round, I've been in this business 44 years now, and the rounds have been undervalued the entire 44 years relative to the rest of the cutouts. So we're looking for other markets to force that cutout value up on things like rounds.
0: How about on the pork side? Let's talk there a little bit. The August numbers for pork exports look to be just a bit lower, and maybe some declines in our neighbor to the south, in Mexico, maybe a big component of that, Dan, it looks like. Talk about the pork numbers a little bit.
1: Yeah, the pork numbers for August were down just a bit. Part of that's seasonal, but you're right. We were down about 6%, and almost all of that on the volume decrease was due to Mexico. And we have a couple things going on in Mexico. Number one is we're still rebounding from the PRV issue that happened, you know, impacted the exports in May, June, and July. So I don't think the supply chain's totally recovered yet, although it's well on its way. We have access back to normal. The other thing that's going on is the domestic consumption, or domestic production, I should say, in Mexico has been on a roll, and the supply is quite high, which is a bit unusual compared to the situation in the last year. So we're competing a bit against domestic production at the moment. Part of that is also seasonal. So I think in general, it was still a big month for Mexico, almost $200 million. So it's not like there's an, oh my God, going on here. I think it's just one of those situations where the month was a bit lower, and it's still going to be a big, big year for Mexico. But the other thing that to remember here, the stars of the show on pork continue to be the rest of Latin America. Central America up big. Colombia, big month. Let me just check number. 34% up on Colombia year on year. And the Dominican Republic. All three of these countries are on record pace for the year. So the rest of Latin America is definitely performing on pork.
0: We're talking with Dan Hallstrom, President and CEO of the U.S. Meat Export Federation. And I know, too, and we could talk about this a bit, a lot of that great demand in Latin America, whether it's pork or even beef, lamb cuts, you know, things of that nature. USMEF, you guys do a lot of outreach work in many of these countries, and whether it be, you know, recipes and working with folks on that respect, or grocery store chains. I mean, talk about this a little bit, because the work you guys do behind the scenes really drives a lot of this demand for these various cuts in different countries, Dan.
1: Yeah, without a doubt. And I think boots on the ground, people in the markets, that they're from the country, speak the language, know the culture, and it's about telling our story, right? It's no different than a business here in the U.S. It's about relationship building, and we know the buyers, we know the different key decision makers in a lot of these companies and a lot of these countries, and telling our story and positioning our product is really what we're doing each and every day. And, you know, with the help of the supply chain, the exporters and the traders that are supplying product to these countries. So, yeah, 365 days a year, this is what's going on in a lot of these markets.
0: Are you concerned about any seasonality potentially here as we near the end of the year, maybe having an impact one way or another, I guess I should say, on meat exports here in the last couple of months of the year, Dan?
1: Well, generally the fourth quarter, October, November, December, is probably the peak demand time of year for almost every market in the world. And you know, Latin America for sure, North Asia, you just go on down the list. So no, I don't have any negative concerns. I think demand continues to be strong. I think that, you know, despite all the uncertainty, and, you know, every day it's something, right, in the news and the media. But the overriding issue here is that there may be a lot of challenges in the world, or a lot of, some people would call them problems in the world, but demand for our product is not one of them. Demand is strong.
0: We haven't touched on the lamb exports for August. Real quick, if you have some thoughts.

0: thoughts on those numbers for listeners, Dan?
1: Yeah, we were a little bit lower on lamb in August, but you know, Mexico continues to be a bright spot. There's a lot of good things going on in Mexico on lamb. USMEF has done a lot of work out in the Baja Peninsula, higher income area that can afford lamb products, and a lot of prime upper choice beef products as well. We did a couple of joint events out there with all three species involved, actually lamb, pork, and beef. So yeah, we continue to be you know, very bullish on lamb in certain segments of Mexico in particular.
0: Dan, always good to catch up with you and get the latest insights. Anything final you'd mention or reiterate to folks here? We've got about a minute left.
1: Yeah, well, I think your listeners just need to know that, you know, it all starts with them, right? I mean, our inputs, the soybean and corn production that goes into our products and differentiates our products, beef, but also pork and lamb. This is the selling point. And the fact that we're different than a lot of these price-oriented markets, you know, be it Australia, Brazil, et cetera, we're always trying to tell the high-quality taste story. And we are the premier story in that category. So thank you to all your listeners.
0: Absolutely. Well, I know folks can find more details on all of the numbers and the data and the great work you guys do there at USMEF online, usmef.org. With that, Dan Hallstrom, President and CEO of the U.S. Meat Export Federation. Always good to chat with you, sir. Thanks for joining us on the show.
1: My pleasure, Jesse. Anytime.
0: You bet. Dan Hallstrom with us from USMEF here on Agriculture of America, brought to you by Pioneer Brand. Power Corn List Corn maximizes yield potential, above ground pest control and weed management options. Your field knows the one that yields, and that is Pioneer. Coming up next here on AOA, we're going to sit down and have a conversation with the immediate past president of the National Pork Producers Council. Dwayne Statler from Ohio will join us next. Back with more on AOA right after this.
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4: Geopolitics back in the chatter once again this morning. Listening to AOA, I'm Susan Littlefield on the American Ag Network. The president of the European Commission demanding accountability after a second drone attack has apparently sunk another vessel off the coast of Bulgaria. With early reports of 11 sailors missing, Bulgarian officials summoned the Russian ambassador but stopped short of blaming Russia for those drone attacks. Russian Deputy Minister Novak reaffirmed Russia and the U.S. are in talks regarding diesel, saying that there is a chance to make more diesel supplies available to world markets. Novak further claimed Russian diesel exports could reach up to 3.5 million metric tons by the end of 26. While the French corn harvest continues to show more damage than expected from severe drought this summer, with the French Farm Ministry further lowering their production estimate to 7.3 million metric tons. By the way, that is off 800,000 metric tons from last month's outlook and the lowest they've seen since the 1980s. Because of France's poor crop, the EU is expected to import as much as 26 million metric tons or more of corn. Mother Nature impacting the flow of commodities by the Danube River this well. They say the Saluna Canal is being closed today due to adverse weather, with shippers expected the closure to last at least a few days. Now, this is coupled with the disruptions from Russian attacks that's added to some additional pressure on Ukrainian commodity shipments. Ukrainian Farmers Union, UAC, today said

0: that they expect the country's wheat exports to total no more than 11 million metric tons in 26-27. That's due to all the disruptions. And that is 1.5 million metric tons lower than USDA's most recent estimate of 12.5 million in Friday's October WASDE report. Cumulative Ukraine wheat exports since July are currently down 44.2%. Let's look at some of that market chatter. This is the American Ag Network.
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Well, joining us right now for a conversation, it's good to talk with him again. He is the immediate past president of the National Pork Producers Council from Ohio. Dwayne Statler is with us here today. Dwayne, how are you, sir? Welcome back to the show. Hope all is well. Oh, do we still have Dwayne? All right, we're going to try again. We thought we had Dwayne Statler connected, but we're going to try and get things reconnected with him and get him on the show with us here in just a minute. I'll let producer Paul work on that. And of course, as we continue here on AOA and a lot going on. It was great to talk with Mike Steenhook earlier in the show about some of these costs that producers are being impacted by when it comes to diesel fuel and more. And I think a big thing there that we try to emphasize is that this talk of red dye diesel and this tax-free through the end of the year, it's, as it stands right now, it's a deferral. It's not completely waived. It's just basically saying the tax bill's going to come in January. And I think a lot of producers, again, hopefully understand that. And obviously, state-by-state cases, we got to figure that out as well. Your state may have had some moves and waived some things, or your state may not have done that. It may have just been the federal move. So definitely got to understand the nuances there. But it's a lot to kind of take in. And, of course, it's just one of the many challenges producers are facing here during this harvest season, no doubt. All right, let's try again. Dwayne Statler, the immediate past president of the National Pork Producers Council. Dwayne, do we have you with us? How are you, sir? All right, it sounds like we're maybe having some issues with the phone there, and we will try and get Dwayne patched in with us here in just a moment. As again, apologies for the technical difficulties. We will try and get things reconnected again. We're trying to have a conversation with Dwayne Statler, the immediate past president of the National Pork Producers Council. So we'll work on that. Sounds like maybe some trouble with our phones. We'll see if we can get that fixed here momentarily and get him on the show with us. Well, again, as we're taking a look at news headlines, also one other thing that I'm keeping an eye on right now with

0: in the broader scheme of things, of course, the overall ag economy and more. And it sounds as if ag lending in the second quarter, we got some new numbers there, and that's continued to grow in Q2. Agricultural lending at U.S. commercial banks continued to grow during the second quarter of 2026, while farm loan performance remained relatively stable. The Federal Deposit Insurance Corporation, the FDIC, it shows total outstanding agricultural loans reached $206.27 billion, up 2.1% from the first quarter and 3.8% from a year earlier. Farm real estate loans totaled $122.26 billion, increasing 4.5% year over year. And non-real estate farm loans, which help finance production, equipment, and livestock, reached $84 billion, up 2.8% from a year ago. Now, at banks specializing in agricultural lending, delinquency rates declined from the first quarter but remained close to year-earlier levels. Those banks also reported wider net interest margins during the quarter. Higher yields on earning assets supported the quarterly improvement, while lower funding costs accounted for much of the increase over the year. The figures point to continued growth in farm credit, with loan quality showing little change from last year. Once again, that is some interesting numbers to look at there. Ag lending continuing to grow in quarter two. Also, the USDA's October supply and demand report raised its forecast for 2026 corn yields by 2.7 bushels per acre, sending corn prices lower following the release. National Corn Growers Association President Matt Frostick says the price drop adds pressure to farmers already dealing with high production costs, including diesel fuel and fertilizer. Frostick's urging Congress to prioritize passage of year-round E15 legislation and a new farm bill when lawmakers return to Washington in November. He says both measures could help support corn demand and provide greater certainty for farm programs as growers work through a difficult economic year. Beyond year-round E15, NCGA is also pursuing longer-term demand opportunities in maritime fuel and sustainable aviation fuel. Frostick says the organization is ready to work with the Trump administration, elected officials, and industry partners to strengthen U.S. corn and ethanol competitiveness in global markets. And we had the new president of NCGA, Matt Frostick, on the show a few days ago, and it was a great conversation, and I know many of those priorities are ones that he is definitely looking forward to trying to tackle as the president now of NCGA. So, again, it's just one of many issues that are out there for farmers and ranchers. Apologies, we're working to get immediate past president of the NPPC, Dwayne Staitler, on the line with us. Sounds like having some trouble with our studio phones right now, so we're trying to get a workaround, and we may have him with us here right now. Let's see if we can bring him into the show. Hopefully we got the phone situation figured out. Dwayne Staitler, immediate past president of the National Pork Producers Council. Dwayne, sorry about the tech difficulties. I hope you're doing well, sir. How are you?
1: I'm doing well, but I'm a lot better off without today's technology sometimes, I think.
0: You know, it's great when it works, and when it doesn't work, well, there's some of the challenges you run into. Well, hey, we still got a few minutes here to chat, and I appreciate you being on. And obviously, you've now moved into the immediate past president role. There's been a lot going on in agriculture that's impacted the pork industry. What have been some of the biggest policy challenges facing pork producers during your time as an officer, and what are you keeping in the forefront here as we near the end of the year, Dwayne?
1: Well, I think one of the things is, you know, just here in my officer term, why we got positive funding for the Beagle Brigade, and that has been an issue with us since pre-COVID or COVID times. And when you stop and think about issues that you need to try to get resolved, and when you're working with everybody in Washington, it takes a little bit longer than what everybody thinks. But that was just a partial funded. We got positive funding for it to where it, when we found out that there wasn't a revenue coming in from freight during COVID, they didn't have a budget. Mm-hmm. So that created a problem. And we depend on that, of course, for the health of our, you know, of our herd and our industry with African swine fever. And so that was big. And

0: I think right now what this administration is doing as far as for finishing up on WOTUS, the WOTUS rule, that affects our producers, you know, on the manure front and on the farming front, as far as getting clarification of where things actually are. What is waters of the United States? Is it this creek, or is it this water that lays out there after we get a 4-inch rain and it's gone, you know, 3 days later, that's not, you know, waters of the U.S.? That I think the clarification on that is one of those big things. And another one with health for our industry is getting positive ship funding. We have ship funded, and we're just a step away from getting it codified. And once that is done, that will open our producers up to where we're able to have a system that will, you know, get us one step closer to guaranteeing that our trade will not be disrupted if we get some kind of a foreign animal disease in the U.S.
1: Real quick, too, what do you want policymakers in D.C. to better understand about the realities of raising pigs and running a farm, especially in this current ag economy, Dwayne?
0: Leave it up to the veterinarians and the producers to know what's best and how the best way to care and raise their animals are, not by an activist group or someone that has never even visited a farm, that they don't know that our producers work with these animals every day, and they're always creating and designing things that make it better for that animal. And it's over those years that the care today compared to what we had when I was a child back in the early 60s is substantially different and has really been better for the animal. And they have to remember that we care for those animals, and they're part of us every day. And so we do what's best for the animal.
1: Well, Dwayne, always appreciate you being on. Again, apologies about the technical difficulties, but I know folks, of course, can stay up to date on issues with the National Pork Producers Council. And at the end of the day, it's all about advocacy, right, Dwayne?
0: Yes, and thank you very much, Jesse, for everything that you do for the industry and getting our voice and our message out to everyone.
1: Absolutely, absolutely. How's harvest season going in your backyard right now, Dwayne?
0: We were a little late in planting. We didn't get planted till because of rains, and then we've been through this rainy spell right now. We're probably about 2 weeks behind average, and but of course, with today's equipment, it doesn't take long for us to get caught back up either.
1: That is very, very true. I've heard a lot of those stories, folks, going from 0 to 60 in a hurry, so to speak, with this harvest season. Well, Dwayne Statler, media past president, National Pork Producers Council. Dwayne, hey, stay on the line here as we go to commercial break, and you and I will chat real quick, and we'll work to get you back on the show and have a longer conversation soon. We appreciate you being on with us. Dwayne Statler with the National Pork Producers Council. AOA brought to you by Pioneer. Coming up next, we'll talk with Doug Somke from the South Dakota Farmers Union. Back with more on Agriculture of America right after this.
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16: 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Your field knows the one that yields. Pioneer. Joining us right now for a conversation, he is the president of South Dakota Farmers Union. Doug Somke is with us. Doug, it's good to talk with you again. How's harvest season going in your backyard right now? Oh, it looks like I just lost Doug. We're going to try again as more phone issues, it appears. There we go. I think we got Doug back with us. Hey, Doug, how's harvest season going in your backyard right now?
19: Well, it started off kind of slow. We had about 9 inches of rain in September, so that really slowed down the bean harvest. Pushed everything back about 2 weeks, but we're going. Not bad, you know. I mean, got some, I would say, average yields. I wouldn't say anything, you know, bend busting by any means, but I've heard stories all over the board, Jesse.
16: Yeah. Well, I know it's been an interesting year and an interesting harvest season right now with high costs and more. And we talked in the opening segment about the federal news from the president about on-road use of red dye diesel and the deferral of that.

0: tax and more. And I know you're calling for a red diesel law change there in South Dakota. Talk about that a little bit, Doug.
1: Yeah, I did talk to a couple of legislators that I asked them if they could check with LRC and see if there could be something done with this. Because first of all, the attorneys I talked to said that the governor can only do so much, and he can tell the Department of Public Safety not to enforce the red dye diesel use on highway, but it doesn't change the fact that they're breaking the law. And so things need to be changed. And also the tax, I mean, revenue is going to still look at it as a tax. So you're going to get charged at some point or time. So there needs to be some legal address. And that only means the legislators need to come into session and handle it. And quite honestly, I don't know if it's worth the squeeze. It's not that big of a savings for farmers and ranchers or anybody for that matter. But I did ask that if they're going to do this, to at least look at taking it off the gas tax too. People are hurting right now, Jesse. Everything's just, affordability is ridiculous. I hear from people all the time, you know, yeah, we pay the same prices as farmers. Why are the farmers getting the break? And they're not lying. I mean, everyone's hurting. So that's the reason I asked them to do that.
0: Well, and you raise, I mean, such an important point, and we talk about it on the show a lot, and I know folks are struggling in rural America. Everyone is struggling right now with high costs and inflation and more, and high diesel, high gas, et cetera. And, you know, some might say, well, why are farmers getting the break? Well, you know, that's the food that goes on our table, for instance, you know, Doug, and things like that. But, you know, at the end of the day, it just feels like there's a lot that needs to be done at the state and the federal level right now to try and ease these growing burdens on everyone up and down our economy right now, Doug.
1: Yeah, it's not just our country, though, Jesse. I mean, Europe has got stagflation. And you think inflation is bad. Stagflation is really bad. And that's probably where we're headed if we don't do something. And this is going to take a world effort. It really is. I mean, we're in a situation now that it's not just refineries in the United States, but it's refineries across the world. And you couldn't pick two places to have wars at the same time to have more effect than in Strait of Hormuz and or Russia or Ukraine. So this is not good. And we should have seen this coming. We didn't know it was coming. But you know, I mean, for some reason, Congress just decided to let this president, you know, run amok. And, you know, I guess when you hire a clown, you get the whole circus. And that's what we got today.
0: What would you tell producers in terms of they're looking hard at their bottom line? And I know this is a different conversation for everyone, but you know, what would you remind them of as we try to work through this harvest season and work through this tough time in the ag economy, Doug?
1: Well, I think it comes back to the fact that, you know, we got to diversify more. That's something that we've always done in our farm. We still pretty diversified, but my son and I were just talking about this yesterday, you know, about what other crops he can possibly try that can, you know, maybe offset some of this and also be better for the soil. And that's key now. I mean, having good soil health is really, really big. And that's one reason we came up with the IMSET plan that we did to put in the farm bill. And quite honestly, Jesse, I mean, yeah, we got the ARC and PLC funded right now, but it doesn't do us very, very much good when it's on, it's outdated history, right? I mean, we're not using actual base acres. We're not using actual numbers. They're all history numbers. Where our program would be on the actual plant that you're going to put in that year. So it just makes sense to do something that's more current than the way we've done it now. I mean, even the people like Joe Outlaw from Texas A&M, who has been an ag economist for over 40 years, has said what we're doing today is not working. We've got to find something better. And he doesn't think that ours is the worst thing in the world. But he also says that we got to do something to watch so that we can control the inputs or the imports from taking advantage of our prices if we get them back with our program. And I told him, I said, well, I mean, tariffs, you know, specified tariffs are still the best way.

0: these blanket tariffs that we've been seeing this president and this administration use today.
1: Excellent points. And I know you and I have talked in the past about that IMSET plan, and I think we're due for maybe another conversation to talk more about it. And, you know, we'll see when Congress comes back here, Doug, after the recess, after the midterms. But to your points, this farm bill, essentially, it's over a decade old at this point. And I know a lot of frustration in the farm community about this farm bill, Doug. We're up against the clock here on the show today, but we'll wish you a safe and happy harvest season, and I'll get you back on with us real soon for a conversation. Doug Somke, South Dakota Farmers Union President. Have a great week, Doug. We'll talk to you again soon. Appreciate it.
0: You bet. Thanks, Jesse.
1: You bet. Doug Somke with us from the South Dakota Farmers Union. That's going to do it for AOA, brought to you by Pioneer. 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Thanks for joining us for AOA. I'm Jesse Allen. Have a great day. We'll talk to you tomorrow.
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11: This is a Fox News alert. I'm Tom Graham. The Vatican says Pope Leo has lung cancer. He remains hospitalized after undergoing an operation today. The Pope had the lower part of his right lung removed. Oncologists say his prognosis is excellent for the 71-year-old since it was removed early. 3 decades after the death of Tupac Shakur, Nevada judge sentencing Dwayne Keefe D. Davis to 40 years to life in prison for orchestrating the rapper's death.
12: You don't get to take a man from his family. You don't get to take his very life, his whole future from him, and just walk away from it. Especially when that man is Tupac Shakur. The world never forgot about him and his death, and neither did Las Vegas.
11: Judge Carly Kearney there. Tupac was fatally shot while riding in an SUV on the Las Vegas Strip in September of 1996. The case went unsolved for decades. 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
13: Here's your latest news break from Radford Media Group. Hello, I'm Clay Radford. Henry County voters will have an opportunity to hear directly from the candidates running for the Henry County Presiding Commissioner during the special candidate spotlight event tonight at the Benson Center here in Clinton. Hosted by me, Clay Radford, the event will begin at 7 p.m. and is free and open to the public. The candidate spotlight is designed to give residents an opportunity to learn more about the individuals seeking to serve as Henry County's next presiding commissioner, including their priorities, perspectives, and plans for the county's future. During the forum, candidates will have the opportunity to address issues

0: issues facing Henry County, and they answer questions about the county government, local priorities, and their vision for the office. 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The Candidate Spotlight is part of Radford Media Group's ongoing commitment to keeping residents informed about the issues and discussions affecting their communities. The event will begin at 7 p.m. tonight at the Benson Center in Clinton. Residents are encouraged to attend and hear directly from the candidates ahead of the November general election. Well, the Clinton Colonels football team delivered a dominating performance on Friday night, October 9th, shutting out Pleasant Hope 42-0 in a non-conference matchup on the road. The Colonels controlled the contest, putting up 42 points on the scoreboard while keeping the host team from scoring. With the victory, Cardinals improved to 3-4 on the season as Cardinals prepare to return home for Missouri River Valley Conference West Division action. Clinton will host the Harrisonville Wildcats on Friday, October 16th. Harrisonville enters the matchup with a 2-5 record following a 29-13 conference loss to Pleasant Hill. The upcoming contest gives Clinton an opportunity to build on Friday night's shutout victory as the Cardinals continue to push through their final stretch of the regular season. That's the latest from Radford Media Group. 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
2: Hey everyone, Tubby here with a look at your SkyTrack weather forecast brought to you by Clint Bar and Grill in downtown Calhoun, where good food and friends meet up. Stop in for some hometown hospitality. Well, we are going to see the start of some much cooler weather moving into west central Missouri tonight, but that'll bring in with it some showers and thunderstorms, mainly after 9 p.m. Now, some of these storms may be strong to severe with damaging wind gusts as the primary concern. Lows tonight in the low to mid 60s.
0: Good afternoon to you. Clay Radford shifting gears here on 95.3 KDKD as we slide into this drive at 5. Brought to you in part by Clint's Bar and Grill. If you're looking for a place for dinner tonight, swing into Clint's Bar and Grill and say hello and grab something delicious to eat. I like their cowboy burger. It's really good. I like the bacon burger as well. Some of my personal faves from Clint's Bar and Grill. Well, good afternoon to you here on the radio as we are getting out of the news and weather and into the 40-minute free ride. 40 minutes of back-to-back today's country hits. I got a very busy evening tonight. Coming up in just about 2 hours, less than 2 hours' time now, is the candidate spotlight for the Henry County Presiding Commissioner taking place out of the Benson Center. I've got my crew over there right now setting up, getting ready for tonight's events. This is an open event for the public, live to people to come and see. Will not be live on the radio, but it will be recorded and played back onto the radio at a later time. It might air a few times leading up to Election Day. But we'll be sitting down with Shannon Hills, Daniel Wilson, and Amanda Johnson, the three candidates for the Henry County Presiding Commissioner's seat coming up on the November 3rd election. I got all my questions ready to go. I'll be asking them all the hard-hitting questions to see what their outlook is on Henry County if they were to win this upcoming election. Real questions, real answers. It all results in a stronger Henry County. Come on out to the Benson Center. It gets underway at 7 o'clock tonight at the Benson Center, free of charge. If you can't make it live, listen back. It'll be on the radio probably this weekend and then maybe every weekend leading up to Election Day. Got hard-hitting questions that everybody's been submitting, and I will be asking the candidates face-to-face, and you'll hear directly from them tonight at the Candidate Spotlight at the Benson Center at 7 o'clock. But before then, I got the 40-minute free ride all queued up, ready to go. Morgan Wallen, Rascal Flatts, Laney Wilson, and Maren Morse, just a few to get us going here today. So let's go ahead and take our first commercial break, and when we come back, I'll blow the 5 o'clock work whistle. Let's get ready to roll.
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Flats here on the Drive at 5. I like the sound of that, and that's what we're doing. We're just rolling here through back-to-back hits on today's country. Phone, Keys, Wallet. It's the latest from Lainey Wilson featuring John Mayer.

The Good Time with Alan Jackson here on The Drive at 5. If you're a regular listener to the show, you know that I am a big fan of Alan Jackson. Don't Rock the Jukebox, that album came out whenever I was just a young man, and man, that one made an impact on me. Tall, Tall Trees, one of my all-time favorite songs. Of course, Don't Rock the Jukebox as well, and then this one's a little bit later on in his career. He had a lot of great hits, don't get me wrong, but that one is one of my favorites up there with it. Good Time here on My KDKD. As we're rolling through this 40-minute free ride, do not forget, coming up at 7 o'clock, I will be at the Benson Center interviewing the candidates that's running for the Henry County Presiding Commissioner seat here, coming up on the November general election, November 3rd general election. We'll be sitting down with Shannon Hills, Daniel Wilson, and Amanda Johnson as we talk to those folks and hear their point of views and their outlooks for Henry County, taking place at the Benson Center tonight, live and in person, if you want to come out and join us at 7 o'clock. I'm just wrapping up the show. I'll be heading out there very shortly to get ready for that as Radford Media Group presents the Candidate Spotlight tonight at 7 at the Benson Center. Here's Cale Dodds. I like where this is going.

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1: Hey, just wanted to say thanks for driving home with us. 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

Carrie Underwood, this time of year, she has some ghost stories for you here on 95.3. My Katie Katie. Love that one from Carrie. I just love ghost stories, and I love Carrie Underwood, so it kind of works out perfect for me. Back-to-back tunes, Sugarland with Settlin' on the Drive at 5, brought to you in part by Clint's Bar and Grill.

0: Balls never died here on the Drive at 5, closing out the 40-minute free ride portion of our show here today. We still have time for one more song, and then I got to get out of here. Let's take that last commercial break, and when we come back, I'll tell you who it is and what it is for the last song of the day, coming up next.
1: Step into a place where everybody feels like a regular. 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Good food, good folks, good times.
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0: All right, we're getting close to 6 o'clock. That means I got to get out of here because I have to get on over to the Benson Center for the candidate spotlight as we're getting ready for that. Gets underway at 7 o'clock tonight at the Benson Center. It's the interview with the candidates for the presiding commissioner here in Henry County. I'll be talking to Shannon Hills, Daniel Wilson, and Amanda Johnson. You can come on out and watch this event. It's live and open to the public. You can hear their responses to the hard-hitting questions that I have for them. So that means I got to get out of here. Taking us to 6 o'clock, closing out the drive at 5 with the last song of the day. It's Kenny Chesney with King George, Shift Work on 95.3. Taking us to 6. I'm out of here, guys. Talk to you tomorrow here on the Drive at 5. Until then, you guys take care. See ya.

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2: Fox News, I'm John Saucier. As we get closer to the midterm elections, speaking at a rally in Corpus Christi, Texas, House Speaker Mike Johnson claims every Democratic candidate is too radical.
3: The Marxists are taking over the Democrat Party. You see it happening all around the country. And these guys that are running against our candidates, they will fall right in line with that.
2: The latest Fox News power ranking suggests Democrats are favored to flip control of the House. Dwayne KVD Davis sentenced to 40 years of life in prison for orchestrating the murder of rapper Tupac Shakur. Tupac's stepbrother, Maurice Mopreme Shakur, says his death had a devastating effect on his life.
4: Heartbreaking and sad. For me, my family, and the nation of Pac fans and loved ones.
2: Tupac was killed following a drive-by shooting in Las Vegas in 1996. He was only 25 years old at the time. 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
1: What's going on, everyone? 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They are located in both Clinton and Erie. Well, we are going to see the start of some much cooler weather moving into west central Missouri tonight, but that'll bring with it some showers and thunderstorms, mainly after 9 p.m. Now, some of these storms may be strong to severe with damaging wind gusts as a primary concern. Lows tonight should be in the low to mid-60s.
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5: Hey everyone, Stubby here. Look at your Sky Track weather forecast brought to you by Gary's Towing. If you're in a bind and you need a tow, give them a call at 660-885-HELP. For we are going to see the start of some much cooler weather moving into West Central Missouri tonight, but that will bring in some showers and thunderstorms, mainly after 9 p.m. Now, some of these storms may be strong to severe with damaging wind gusts as the primary concern. Lows tonight into the low to mid 60s.
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1: Fox News, I'm Tom Rigotti. Pope Leo XIV has had surgery to remove part of his lung, Fox's Jessica Rosenthal reports.
2: The procedure was planned after doctors detected lung cancer. He was in the operating room for 3 hours at Rome's Gemelli Hospital, and surgery itself lasted 90 minutes. The Vatican statement says there were no complications. The Pope woke up and was returned to his room.
1: No official word on a treatment plan or prognosis. CVS Pharmacy settles a federal lawsuit over opioid prescriptions, agreeing to pay $300 million. Fox's Lisa Brady reports.
3: The company was accused of helping to fuel the nation's deadly opioid epidemic by unlawfully dispensing drugs that were not medically necessary, including large quantities of opioids based on prescriptions from so-called pill mills. The lawsuit also blames staffing levels and performance metrics for a rush to fill prescriptions without verifying legitimacy.
1: CVS says it strongly disagrees with the claims and does not admit wrongdoing. America's listening to Fox News.
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